Good evening, and welcome to another episode of Do You Believe? With me, your host, DJ Damphalore. Tonight's episode is very special, because tonight's episode is all house music. I love house music, and I love how positive it is, great for dancing, and also, I think I might have found the theme song for my show. I probably won't play it, you know, at the top of every show or whatever, but I'm sure you'll be able to tell which one it is. It's coming up in a few. Anyway, thanks for listening. And we have lots and lots of house music to get into tonight. So let's get back to it.

Oh man, it's going crazy in here. Wow, listen to that. Crazy. All right. So first up in this set, we heard the one and only Mr. Fingers with Can You Feel It. After that, we had Ricky Dillard with As Always, followed by The Force, OK Tracks, It's OK. After that was Jackmaster Funk, Aw Shucks, followed by Farley, Jackmaster Funk, and Jesse Saunders, Love Can't Turn Around. Civvy, Let's Move. Thompson and Lenoir, Can't Stop the House. And we are currently hearing DJ Moses and the Tablets of Stone. Mega, mega, mega. Mega it is. Gonna keep it rolling. 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

0: All right. So at the top of this last little set here, we heard King Amazin, Double Asunder, followed by Jesse's Gang featuring Jesse
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0: 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Coming to you live from beautiful Midtown Memphis, Tennessee, as always. Wonderful day here at the concourse. Got a special show tonight. I'm turning it over to the kids. My daughter Lulu and her friend Apollo were here, and they've been working hard this weekend, picking out 2 hours of great jams for you. So, what's up, y'all?
1: Hi, this is Lulu.
0: Sorry about that, Apollo. Say hello again.
2: Hi.
0: I had the wrong mic on. We're going to turn it over to them, and they're going to play the music. Anything you got to say?
2: Probably not.
0: Thanks for listening, folks.

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1: We heard before that we heard Random Rules by the Silver Jews. And we also heard All Through the Night by Cyndi Lauper.
0: I chose that song because today is her birthday, so I wanted to wish her a happy birthday.
2: That's one of my favorite songs. Happy birthday, Cyndi Lauper.
1: We also heard before that we heard Range Life by Pavement and can't read. Yeah, help me.
0: Hazy Jane 2 by Nick Drake, because

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1: Yeah.
0: Okay, so we recently just heard, first we heard Pulling Muscles from a Show by Squeeze. We heard Anna Ang by They Might Be Giants after that, which I put onto the playlist pretty much because my sister likes They Might Be Giants. We heard She's Kerosene by The Interrupters after that as well, and we heard some other ska, which would be The Impression That I Get by the Mighty Mighty Boss Tones. Finally, we heard Cannonball by the Reavers.
1: Yeah.
0: Yeah.
1: Up next, we have Do You Wanna Dance? The Ramones version covering the Beach Boys, because Brian Wilson recently passed away, and also his birthday was this past Friday on the 20th, so we're going to have a few covers and some of his songs in the rest of our show.

0: That's right, you sure are. Appreciate you listening tonight. This is Jerry. You've been listening to Without a Net Radio, being hosted by Lulu and Apollo. 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Yeah, this is the kind of awesome thing we can do on community radio. 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And it means a lot to us, and it means a lot to the Memphis community, you know, to be able to hear good old Memphis radio all the time. Hey, so I think Lulu's going to tell you something about the birthdays of the week, and then play some more songs for y'all. Here they are.
1: Well, not necessarily.
0: Or something like that.
1: So we started this.

0: Frank Black also covering the Beach Boys, because, again, Brian Wilson recently passed away on June 11th, and he was also born this past week, a long time ago, though. on June 20th. And then after that, we heard Going Down by Dinosaur Jr. and Pullin' Teeth by Green Day. And then we heard Rock the House by Gorillaz and Setting Sun by the Chemical Brothers. And we just heard Pepper by Butthole Surfers.
1: And up next is going to be Plimsoll Punks by All This.

0: All right, so we just heard first Plimsoll Punks by Always. We heard Orange Crush by REM after that. And then finally, we heard Europa and the Pirate Twins by Tom. I want to say Thomas Dolby.
1: Yeah, that's right.
0: Up next, we will be having Pinball Wizard by The Who.
1: Yes.

All right, howdy out there. You are listening to All Over the Place with Bruce and Jesse on WYXR 91.7 FM here in Memphis, Tennessee. Tonight we're doing a, well, it's not really a location, it's more like a state of mind. We're doing a dad rock episode for Father's Day. Happy Father's Day to all the dads out there. I hope this night rocks your socks off. So far we've played Boston, Foreplay, Intro, Skipping Long Time. We don't really need it for our purposes tonight. Steely Dan, King of the World, Doobie Brothers, China Grove. You're listening to America's Ventura Highway right now. We got more coming up, so stick around. Fire up the grill. Pull the socks up. It's going to be a long night. Stick around, WYXR 91.7 FM.

Woo! You're listening to All Over the Place with Bruce and Jesse. We are doing some dad rock tonight. Let's see. Start of this set, we had Leslie West, Blood of the Sun, Deep Purple, Speed Quink, Speed King, Sammy Hagar, Can't Drive 55, Grand Funk, We're an American Band, Warren Zevon, Johnny Strikes Up the Band, somebody snuck in some Don Henley, Sunset Grill, we had Tom Petty, Even the Losers, Bachman Turner Overdrive with Taking Care of Business, and this is Black Sabbath with Never Say Die. Hope you like the show. We'll be back next Sunday at 10 to 11. We'll probably have a country. We'll see. All right. WYXR 91.7 Memphis.

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This is Jesse. I got Bruce here with me. We're doing a Dad Rock special for Father's Day. Where do we leave off? Sabbath, Never Say Die. After that, we had AC/DC, What's Next to the Moon. You're currently listening to Foghat, Fool for the City, live. And we got one more, and then we're going to go to Audio Quest Vlog after this. And then begin a new week. Or end a week. I don't know which one it is. Either way, have a happy Father's Day. Keep rocking out, man. WYXR 91.7 FM.

0: Greetings, traveler, and welcome to another edition of Audio Quest Log here on WIXR 917, your one-stop shop for dungeon synth, fantasy ambient, and ethereal new age music. And we just heard Swords of Midi with Sailing to Fort Exile. At the summit of a great mountain stood the Eternal Tavern. No map marked its place, and no road led to its door. Yet those who needed it always found a way. And a new figure darkened the tavern door. She took a seat at the bar. "What'll it be?" asked the barkeep. "Rum," she replied, her eyes wide.
1: "Rum, look around you, we're at the top of the mountain."
0: The barkeep poured a hot cup of mulled brew. The drunk, nestled in his usual corner, squinted at her.
1: "You smell like a shipwreck."
0: She smirked, raising her cup. "That's because I've just survived one."

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You are currently listening to The Shipman's Tale by Chaucerian Myth. Upon hearing the bold declaration of the sailor, the tavern maid leaned against her counter in a casual disbelief. "So you live to tell the tale, then?" And the sailor's smirk faded. "Lived. Aye. But no one ever wants to hear now." And the drunk gestured vaguely. "We've got all the time in the world." The sailor took a slow breath, staring into her cup, and with a whisper she declared, "We were hunting it. A beast as old as the waves themselves. An abyssal serpent, a monster of legend, the kind that sailors whisper of when the waters turn black and the wind dies down. We thought we could kill it and prove ourselves the masters of the sea." And she shook her head. "Fools, the lot of us.

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She told them of the hunt, of how her captain, filled with pride, led them into the deepest waters, following maps passed from elder generations, and how for days the sea held its breath, unnaturally still. And then, how the darkness rose from beneath them, a wall of scaled flesh. It didn't strike first. We did. Harpoons, cannons, oil inflamed on the water. Her knuckles whitened with the cup. It destroyed us. Splintered the ship like it was a driftwood. Dragged my crew into the deep, one by one. Her voice dropped lower. I should have drowned with them. The sailor exhaled sharply. Her eyes gleamed in the light of the fire. I was sinking in the weight of the ocean above me, and then I saw it. The same beast. It could have swallowed me whole. But instead, it carried me to the surface, and it placed me upon a floating piece of wreckage, and swam away.

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The sailor looked up at meeting the eyes of the bar. It let me live, and I understood in that moment how wrong we'd really been. The sea was never ours to tame. It doesn't bow to our arrogance. She tapped the bar with a finger. It isn't the monster. We are. The drunk let out a low breath. So you're swearing off sailing, you say? The sailor laughed and nodded her head. Yes. And here I am, wandering the top of the mountain, drinking a hot cup of grog with you lot. She downed the last sip. But she gestured to the drunk. And trust me, the sea monster was much, much prettier. The bar erupted with laughter, and they shared stories together through the night.

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We've got one more from Elixir. Songs and Souvenirs. We've reached an end of this edition. So rest well, travelers. Tomorrow begins another week. And always remember, these melodies are ripe with magic.

0: Hello, this is Cosmic Charlie. You know what I do? I listen to WYXR every day. And you know what you're doing? 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

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This is Charles from Tangent Radio. I wanted to stop by to tell you a couple of things about how our show works. We go by three laws: sine, cosine, and tangent. 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I cosine the artist shaping what's next. 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

0: What's up, Memphis? It's Al Capone, Al Capizzi. 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

0: Hey now. It's your pal Robert Gordon from Tuesday Afternoons at the Idle Hour. I don't know how to work the controls. I don't know what I'm going to play. And no one's going to make you listen. See you there.
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You must remember that the devil is inanimate. He cannot walk. He cannot go any place by himself.

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Up next, we've got Hypnosis Tapes by Mute Swan. 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

That song was called Cowboy by Katzen. Up next, we've got Don't Lend My Man by Ann Peebles on WYXR 91.7 FM.

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I am your host for today. My name is Whit, and I'm an intern here at WYXR 91.7 FM. And man, am I happy to be here on this early morning. Even though it is early, I still have the energy to put in for these 2 hours of radio we've got between 6 and 8 in the morning. For all of you early risers, early commuters, hope everything's going well. Hope y'all are staying safe. I know today is going to be a dreary day, but if you start off the day with a positive outlook, rain can't really get you down. Nothing can really get you down at that point. So I remind you to keep your mindset positive on this Monday. Even though it is a Monday, it's a work day, sure. But we can be happy, and we can enjoy the little things, even if we do have to work. Up next on WYXR, we've got My Kingdom by Echo and the Bunnymen. Check it out.

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That was Kneecap with Liar's Talk here on WYSR 91.7. Hope y'all are doing well. We got Little People by Round Robin Monopoly coming up.

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That was Round Robin Monopoly with Little People. Up next, we've got Push by Inner Wave.

You know what time it is. It's The Drop here on WYXR 91.7 FM Memphis. It's an early and dreary Monday morning. And I'm your host, with the intern, here in the studio. It might be dreary, I might be drowsy, but we're still going to get it done. Hope y'all are doing well on this Monday morning. And I'm hoping that this rain coming through is a sign of some cooler days to come. Hopefully, if we can get some cooler days, I can get outside and play some more pickleball, you know? Been kind of obsessed with it lately. Even though at first I thought it was a fake sport at first, if I'm being honest. But now I see that it's really fun and it's really accessible and approachable. If you're having doubts about playing pickleball for the first time, go out and try it. You might like it. It might be your new obsession. It's a great workout. Gets you sweating, gets you moving. Anyways, I digress. I hope y'all are doing well on this dreary Monday morning. All you morning commuters, I hope y'all are staying safe. Hope the windshield is staying clear. For all of you that aren't commuting, y'all are lucky. You get to stay indoors and experience the joy of the rain pattering on your roof. Up next, we've got NRBQ with Riding in My Car here on WYXR. I'll be back with The Drop in just a little bit. But for now, here's NRBQ with Riding in My Car.

That was No More Darkness by the Alan Sparhawk Solo Band. Coming up next, we've got some Dinah Ogone with some mystical music for us on this Monday morning. 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

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Stick around because I've got some neat stuff coming up, talking during the drop about concerts that you can see tonight. But for now, it's Boy Song by Agnes Uncaged.

That was Kim Gordon with Not Today. Up next, we've got Never Can Say Goodbye by Gloria Gaynor here on WYXR.

I'm here just like I promised. It's The Drop on WYXR 91.7 FM. It is currently just past 7:20 on this lovely Monday morning. I'm going to talk to you just a little bit about the weather. As I said earlier, it's a dreary day today. It's a dreary Memphis Monday. But it doesn't have to be a dreary day emotionally. Take this rainy day and use it as a trial to make sure that even when everything around you seems dreary, that you can still be a light for happiness and sunshine. Even when the sun doesn't show up, you know, sometimes the sun's got to take off days, and you've got to be the light in somebody's life. So, I encourage you, do something nice, say something nice, be kind. And this rainy day won't even be rainy in anyone's hearts. It'll be a happy day for everyone. So, I encourage you, go out today and use the rain to be better. 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Up next is Sonic Youth with Schizophrenia. 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

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Up next, we've got Fighting Back by Voxtrot.

0: Hey everybody, this is David. 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
1: This is The Early Word, brought to you by The Daily Memphian. I'm Natalie Van Gundy. Good morning, Shelby County. It's Monday, June 22nd, and the Collierville Board of Mayor and Aldermen will consider a new 7-brew drive-thru at their meeting today. Over in Germantown, the BMA will finally be wrapping up budget season with a final vote on a plan that includes a sanitation fee increase. Memphis Shelby County Schools and Shelby County Government have joined together in a federal lawsuit against the state takeover of MSCS. The suit, which was filed late last week, claims the takeover is unconstitutional. It alleges budget veto powers given to the new state-appointed oversight board violates the Tennessee Constitution's home rule, which frees municipalities from state legislative interference. Car thefts on the University of Memphis campus fell a whopping 84% between 2023 and 2025. The drop is part of an overall 30% reduction in campus crime that also includes big dips in larceny and thefts from buildings. The U of M boosted security in 2025 to include more surveillance cameras and increased patrols. A new state law changes how sales tax revenue is handed out, and Germantown leaders aren't happy about it. Before, municipalities were given the same amount of state shared revenue based on the most recent census. Now, the amount of revenue is determined by population estimates from the University of Tennessee, and suburbs with declining populations will now get less money. Those estimates show a declining population in Germantown, but the suburb's city administrator believes the methodology is skewed. Meanwhile, most of the other suburbs are showing growth, and they're pleased with the new formula. Find more on these stories and others at dailymemphian.com.

That was Down in the Ghetto by Singa B. That's a local artist for you here on WYXR 91.7 FM. Up next, we've got the Sleeveens with If I Was a Casual.

We're taking it back to the draw. I'm your host here with the intern. I'm going to be talking to you in a little bit, not quite yet, but in a little bit we're going to be going over the concert calendar and what kind of events that you can see tonight. That'll be in just a few minutes, but for now, I'm here to get an update from y'all, you know, like, how are y'all doing on this wonderful morning, even though it's dreary, as I've said before, said it plenty of times, but we can have a good day without it being overshadowed by the dreariness and the raininess of it all, so I hope y'all can accomplish that today. Forecast has the temps somewhat cool. Cooler than it would usually be in sunny Memphis, sunny, humid, hot Memphis, with a high of 81 and a low of 72. This rain is helping cool things off quite a bit, which is nice, but the humidity is not so nice. If only there was a way to cool things off without having humidity. Somebody's got to do some research, figure that out. Hope y'all are having a good commute if you are commuting, if you're still home. Hope you're having a nice, enjoyable, lazy morning. Hopefully. I'll catch you in a few minutes to talk about the WYXR content calendar, but for now, we've got the new Pornographers coming up with Streets of Fire. Check it out.

That was Streets of Fire by the New Pornographers here on WYXR 91.7 FM Memphis, the station with the city's soul. Up next, we've got two-man giant squid with Love is a Skill Like Painting or Taxidermy. Check it out.

This is With the Intern back again with the drop. This will be my last time speaking to y'all this morning, unfortunately. But before I go, I'm going to tell y'all a little bit about what's going on today on the WYXR concert calendar. We've got Brew School at Flyway Brewing today at 3:45 p.m. Don't miss it. We got the Rockin' 88s at the Blue City Cafe. That'll be at 7 p.m. We've got Yella P at Hernando's Hideaway. That'll be at 8 p.m. tonight. And unfortunately, that's all we've got on the concert calendar for tonight. Monday is not typically the day for ragers and the day for raves, but you know, I was hoping we would have a little bit more for you to go see. But as always, if you want to see concerts, shows, gigs going on around you in Memphis, in the greater Memphis area, go to concert-calendar.wyxr.org and check out the wide array of events that are posted there. 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Alrighty, well, we'll get back to the music here. I've got Sleeping In coming up by an artist called Underexposed. So here we go. 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

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This is With the Intern, signing off with The Drop. I hope to see you again soon, and I hope you have a wonderful Monday. Thanks for listening.

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1: Good morning, Memphis. 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

great show with this set. So I'll tell you some more stories later, but for now, let's listen. If you want to be somebody, beat somebody, and sing and dance in the face of it, here's some space. It's time to wake and break.

I started with UK breakbeat, proto jungle, but you know, you get me. Then ended up in Miami where there was this

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Anyway, this has been fun. I hope that every single one of us little baby parts of one humanity find and catch some breaks this week. And

0: And good morning, ladies and gentlemen, boys and girls. Welcome to the show. You're listening to Songs That Move You on WYXR in Memphis, Tennessee. It is a rainy day in Memphis, but you know what? It's not raining here in the studio. Everything is lovely. My guest this morning is Bill Bullock. How you doing, Bill?
1: Good morning, Willie. Good
0: Man,
1: to see you.
0: It's great to see you. I have known Bill for, I don't know, since our kids were...
1: They were small.
0: Yes, right.
1: They were small.
0: Many, many years. They are not small anymore. They're all adults now. But yeah, it's good to see you, man. And thank you so much for doing this. This is going to be fun.
1: Thank you for having me, Willie. This has been fun.
0: Well, and we want to talk about a lot of stuff. I know you're still involved with Overton Park and just all the great things that have happened around there. And you're like Mr. Midtown. So we're going to talk a lot about that. But folks, if you've never listened to our show before, we get friends to come in and bring 10 songs that mean something to them. And today, these are the songs that mean something to Bill Bullock. So, Bill, what have we got first?
1: Indeed. So, you know, favorite songs are one thing, Willie, but I think the songs that move you, maybe some of those as well, but it could be others. And for me, almost all these that I've come up with are from people. People that I was around.
0: Yeah.
1: So the first song, some of this is a little bit chronological, but obviously the influences on my life started out certainly with my parents.
0: Right.
1: Musically, my mom played the piano a little bit. My dad didn't play any instrument. But he had a huge record collection, 78 RPMs, which he kept on through my youth and played a lot.
0: Wow.
1: And I listened to a lot of my parents' music. But one song that I think of my parents a lot when I hear it as a song that they loved. I can even picture them dancing to it.
0: Oh, how cool.
1: And the song is I'm Getting Sentimental Over You, and the version that I chose was the one by Tommy Dorsey.
0: All right, here we go. And just think about Bill's parents dancing. Here we go.

0: Man, what a lovely, lovely song. Tommy Dorsey. All right. And so it takes you to a good place, huh, Bill?
1: It does. It does. It always does for me. That's for sure. I think of mom and dad all the time when I hear that song.
0: That's so cool. All right. So, Bill, you play music.
1: I play trumpet a bit.
0: Did you start in high school?
1: I did not. I was given a bugle at an early age.
0: Okay.
1: Went to camp.
0: Yeah.
1: Heard bugle songs, and I could play bugle songs on my bugle, but that's about as far as I got until later in life. The kids went to college, and I picked up a trumpet and started playing a little bit more with that.
0: Okay.
1: So that's been a lot of my fun.
0: Who do you play with now?
1: I play with the Mullins Community Orchestra.
0: Okay.
1: We practice every Thursday evening, and I play with some friends on my front porch on Wednesday afternoons.
0: So, oh, nice.
1: We have a good time.
0: That's great. All right. Here we go. Let's keep walking this journey through your musical DNA.
1: Absolutely. So the people are important, involved in these songs for me choosing them, but the place is also involved in the next one.
0: Uh-huh.
1: And you mentioned Overton Park.
0: Yeah.
1: You and I both spent a lot of time in Overton Park doing things there. And in 1975, Seals and Crofts came to the Overton Park Shell.
0: I was there.
1: All right. And you may corroborate some of my story. Some of the things I remember, Willie, aren't quite like they were sometimes.
0: But
1: my memory is, so for that concert, my good friend Steve McCraw, we were in high school together, along with Randy Bridges and Randy's friend Valerie Fickle. Mm-hmm. We decided to go to this concert, and we got there early.
0: Yeah.
1: We got front bench seats.
0: Really?
1: The benches were still in the shell
0: at that
1: time. Stage left, right there.
0: Oh, man.
1: But over the course of the next hour or two, we were there early, a few thousand other people came to this concert.
0: Yeah.
1: And you'll remember that. It was pretty packed. So the only way we could even see was to stand up on our benches to see over the heads of the folks in front of us. And I want to tell you what a night that was. Yeah. It was one of my early concerts that I'd been to, and so it had a real impact. I love Seals and Crofts.
0: Yeah.
1: So Randy's friend Valerie, both Steve and I were a little sweet on her.
0: Uh-huh.
1: So that added one more dynamic, I think, to the whole night of the things that you liked and that you remembered. But the song from that I really remembered, and it sends some chills down my spine when I hear it sometimes. If you got different verses and choruses and maybe breaks and things, but there's some places in there that are cool, and that is "We May Never Pass This Way Again" by Seals and Crofts.
0: I love this. Here we go.

0: Man, man, what a song. I love that song. And that's all the guys on the Wrecking Crew playing on that.
1: Oh, that's
0: just
1: great.
0: The greatest musicians in Los Angeles for 20 or 30 years that played on like every song we know, you know. And Jim Seals and Dash Crofts were part of that. And so they had played in the studio with all these people. And let me tell you, I do want to go back to the Shell that you were talking
1: right.
0: about.
1: Yeah.
0: That concert at the Shell. I was at that concert, and it was a ticketed event, but it was and the whole thing was billed as the last ticketed event at the Overton Park Shell before it became free.
1: Mm-hmm.
0: And the word was the city said they were going to take the fence down, which is a big cyclone fence around
1: right.
0: the whole thing. They were going to take it down the next day. Well, what happened is probably another 3,000 people showed up, and they were outside the fence line. And about halfway through the show, the

0: toward its next place to go. And
1: we're getting ready for our warm summer, I
0: suspect.
1: That's
0: right. You're right about that. All right, so what do we got next, Bill?
1: So the Beach Boys are a group that I like, but interestingly enough, I didn't really appreciate or know much of their music until I was in college. You know, they were mainly in the they started in the 60s and they were big, and they were continued to tour on into the 70s.
0: Yeah.
1: But when I started college in 76 is where my appreciation started, and it was because my really good friend Alvin Miller. Alvin and I were buds since first grade.
0: Wow.
1: We went to White Station Elementary and Junior High together.
0: Oh, cool.
1: We got bused to Messick together.
0: Wow.
1: And then we both went into engineering school at Memphis State at the time together. Uh-huh. And we hung around a lot. And Alvin was a Beach Boys fan. And he had a 68 Cutlass SS.
0: Oh, man. Come on now.
1: And, yeah,
0: wow.
1: He had a 8-track under the dash.
0: Woo.
1: And a lot of cool music, but a lot of that music was Beach Boys. And in that car, it was really fun playing loud car songs like 409 and Little Deuce Coupe or surfing songs, and that was so much fun.
0: Yeah.
1: And I got a lifelong appreciation for the Beach Boys because of Alvin, and we listened to that music a lot and went to a number of concerts as well. But instead of choosing for the show one of those car songs, I chose what I think is one of their prettiest songs, and that is God Only Knows by the Beach Boys.
0: Here we go.

0: Man, that's one of the greatest songs ever recorded, in my humble opinion. It's not very humble, actually.
1: I can't disagree with that, Willie.
0: Man, that's really, I'm glad you chose that. I needed to hear that this morning. Oh, that's a good one. That's a very good one. All right. Hey, folks, I want to tell you, listen to WYXR, and if you ever feel the need to go to WYXR.org and hit that donate button, we would appreciate it. 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

0: on around here. I'm telling you, this place at the Crosstown Concourse is just a buzz of activity all the time. There's music here. They're great places to eat. If you've never been here, do yourself a favor. And if you're in town, this is a great little vacation, a little local vacation for an afternoon. Come here, get you something to eat, walk around. There are always lots of smiling faces. There's art all over the walls. It will make you feel good.
1: I always bring the grandkids here.
0: This is where they want to come. I love it. Yeah. Wow. That's great. All right, Bill, man, you're batting 1,000 here.
1: All right, well, I'll try to keep going. The next song I chose is probably the one that sends the biggest chill up my spine when I hear it.
0: Okay.
1: And in 1977, Barry Manilow played at the auditorium downtown. And I went to that, and I was with Alice Horde. Alice and I dated some in high school and college. I was a huge their family was really good friends of mine. Her parents were like surrogate parents for me.
0: Okay.
1: And her two brothers, Jack and Carter, have been really good friends ever since. So, and I actually had to chat with Alice a little bit to make sure that I was remembering things correctly about this concert.
0: Right.
1: And she helped me remember what exactly happened. So, in the beginning of this concert, he came in and he was solo on his grand piano in the middle of the stage, and he began by playing jingles that he had written for the advertising industry, which many of which you didn't know that he was responsible for. But in his career and making money, he did a lot of that.
0: Yeah.
1: And then either next or one of the early songs he played, he played his song, I Write the Songs, which is a great song, and I love that song.
0: Yeah.
1: But throughout the, as the song was playing, you began hearing more than just the piano, but you didn't see any other musicians.
0: Yeah.
1: I couldn't really tell from where we were sitting if there was a orchestra pit or something, but I didn't know. But behind him was a screen. And during the song, it actually was several screens, and as the song progressed, another screen would rise, making it a little bit more so where you could see through it, a little bit more transparent, but not quite there, and you could begin to see something behind him.
0: Mm-hmm.
1: And then, you know, it would continue on, another screen would rise, and you could say, oh, I think there's like a maybe a violin player or something back there. You couldn't really tell what it was, but right when it got to the part of the song where he says it's a worldwide symphony, the last screen went up, and it revealed the Memphis Symphony Orchestra back there. And it was something I never saw it coming, and it just sent a chill up my spine. Wow. And it was that's sort of the, and I would call it sort of a climax of that song, but certainly when I hear it, that goes through my mind every time I hear it.
0: Wow.
1: So here we are, I Write the Songs by Barry Manilow.

0: Wow. What a song, man. That's beautiful.
1: Isn't that nice?
0: Yeah. That really is. I haven't heard that in a long time. I think Barry kind of gets a bad rap sometimes.
1: He does. I was,
0: you know,
1: I was
0: in our memories.
1: My music appreciation is not all that sophisticated. I was listening to a lot of popular music when I was young,
0: and me too.
1: But that song really stirs me. So
0: yeah, it's a beautiful song.
1: Yeah, it's great.
0: Beautiful song. Okay, hey, this next song. I'm looking at your list here. This next song is one of my all-time favorites, and I got a little story to tell about this. This was one of the first songs ever produced like on a Fairlight music synthesizer.
1: Oh,
0: so right. So like the drums, the orchestra hits where it goes rump, bump, bump. Uh-huh. All of that is a sample that they put, and it's on one key on the keyboard. And they built this whole track. I mean, the guitar is live, but I think all the drums,
1: okay,
0: and some of the vocals they put when the guy screams, you know, all that. Yeah. So go ahead and introduce.
1: Yeah, well, so this next song is Owner of a Lonely Heart by Yes, and it's a cool song, and I've enjoyed it. But, again, it goes back to the people.
0: Yeah.
1: So another really, really good friend of mine is Pete Nelson. Pete and I have also known each other since first grade. But Pete has he's more diverse in his musical taste than I was. So he's introduced me to a lot of different things. If it wasn't for Pete, I probably wouldn't have heard near as much as Spyro Gyra and Pat Metheny, Snarky Puppy.
0: Mm-hmm.
1: Pete even introduced me to Junior Brown, and I'm not a country music fan. And I went to two of his concerts here in town because it was he's such a good musician. So I have Pete to thank for broadening my horizons in music.
0: Thank you, Pete.
1: Yeah, thanks, Pete. But when I was in the early 80s, I was a pretty new engineer at MLGW. Pete was in the Air Force, and at the time, he was stationed in Utah. So one January, I flew out there, and he picked me up at the airport, drove me to the house that he and some friends rented. There's like 2 or 3 feet of snow in the front yard. I'd never seen anything like that before. It was a cool situation. And we had I learned to ski that week, and we went to a different resort every day and had a great time. But he took me into their music room. And this was a time where if you were a guy in your early 20s, you did everything you could to have the best, loudest, clearest stereo system you could have.
0: Yep.
1: And Pete usually had that. And I remember being there, and he says, "You got to come listen to this." And so he took me down to this music room, and he put this song on. And out of the way, I remember it. I haven't talked to him about it, but he's playing air drums through a lot of it.
0: Okay.
1: But it was an amazing song and an amazing time. And I always thank Pete for all some of the many fun things in life, but especially some of the music that he introduced me to. So here is "Owner of a Lonely Heart" by Yes.

0: Man, man, man. What a song. That is a great song. I love that song.
1: It is good, isn't it?
0: Wow. Man, it's just sonically, it's just beautiful. And just all those little discrete parts just makes me smile, man. It makes me smile.
1: Most of these songs do the same for me, Willie.
0: Yeah, I love it. I love it. So, man, are you still part of Park Friends?
1: Yeah, I work with the Park Friends folks. We do some fun stuff over in the park. One of the key things Park Friends does, you know, is clearing trails.
0: Yeah.
1: You and I got together a few times at Overton Park back long ago when we were picking up litter.
0: That's right.
1: Long before the conservancy was ever involved.
0: Yeah.
1: And I have some memories of that that will never get out of my mind.
0: Well, me too. We won't even go into that, Bill. The thing that we shall never speak of.
1: That's it. That's exactly right.
0: But I always appreciated the fact that you were so deliberate about that, you know, and just going over there and just doing our little bit, you know, to keep that place, you know, because I'm telling you, the park had been forgotten.
1: It had. And I'm there a lot now. The Overton Park Conservancy is a great group of folks.
0: They really are.
1: And so I've been volunteering with them for almost 10 years, and my main gig over there is removing invasive plants from the old growth forest.
0: Right.
1: We have a lot of volunteers that work on that, and it's a lot of fun, and I think we're making a little bit of a difference.
0: That's wonderful. All right. What we got?
1: Well, we're going to shift gears pretty significantly, Willie.
0: Okay.
1: So here it goes again. It goes back to some people, and I got another person who's really had a big influence on me. Uh-huh. And I talked about not taking up the trumpet till my kids were into college, and that's true. And I got a trumpet. I bought some books, mm-hmm. and had some play along things that I had, and I had some fun with that. Jim Spake gave me some of his fake books to use so I could play some of the old standards that I knew in my head that my parents played. But it wasn't until I met Kent Stratton, and Kent is the one who formed the Mullins Community Orchestra, and it's been around for a while, and I'm going to guess that about 15 years ago I ran into Kent, which is an interesting story that we won't go into, but I ran into Kent, and he said, well, you need to come to the orchestra and play with us. And I go, Kent, you don't understand. I'm not very good. I don't, you know. And he goes, this is a teaching orchestra. Come on, you'll have fun. Well, I went. And I tell you what, in 15 years, I've hardly missed a Thursday night rehearsal. And we do performances and things. But my trumpet playing has gotten a little bit better over the years. And I played in the Evergreen has a Christmas caroling event every year. And in the last few years, I've been playing trumpet in that, typically second trumpet. And we'll get a good trumpeter for first, and I love to play second.
0: Uh-huh.
1: But one of my neighbors, Graham Burks, during COVID, produced an album. And I think the album's called Loose Opinions.
0: Okay.
1: But he's a great musician himself. His family's really a good musician, and he's got a great studio at his home.
0: Mm, nice.
1: And he called me up and said, hey, I've got these recordings, but all my horns are electronic, and I want to put real horns on there.
0: Oh,
1: can you play? And I go, well, Graham, I'm not that good. And he says, well, let me send you the music.
0: Yeah.
1: And so he sent me the music, and it was sort of, it looked kind of doable. So I rehearsed it quite a bit for a few days, and I called him. I said, well, you know, I don't know, Graham. I'm willing to give it a try, but don't have too high expectations. Right. So I went over to his house and put the headphones on in his big studio, and he mic'd me up appropriately, and he was behind the controls, and we talked through it, and I played it a few times, and we talked about a couple of things to change and played it a little bit more. And within an hour, he says, I think we got it.
0: Wow, that's great.
1: So next thing I know, he has produced this album. And he even got, I mean, what's great for me is it's the only thing I've ever recorded.
0: Uh-huh.
1: But I was playing. He also got folks like Jim Spake and some other good musicians to add to this thing. So I'm featured on one song, and the song is called Yesterday Never Arrives on Loose Opinions album by Graham Burks featuring Bill Bullock on trumpet.
0: Oh, I can't wait. Here we go, folks. Hey, this may be world premiere of Bill. Well, maybe not world premiere. This has been out a while, but here we go. Listen well.

0: Well, all right. That was Graham Burks, and that was from Loose Opinions.
1: That's right.
0: That's the album. You can find that on Spotify.
1: You can.
0: Right? Okay. Yeah. All right, folks. That was great, man. You played great
1: Thank you. I think I can owe it all to Graham for making me sound good, but it was fun. Nice to have a credit.
0: That's wonderful. Okay, what we got next?
1: Well, going back to my musical youth on what I listened to, what I didn't really mention much of before was Herb Alpert.
0: Mm-hmm.
1: So I had certainly heard all the big bands from my parents and got a real appreciation for that, and then a lot of the old jazz standards, love those. But Herb Alpert became popular, and he put out his first Herb Alpert and the Tijuana Brass back in the 60s, and I think Mom and Dad picked that up and played it a lot. And then he determined, Herb Alpert began putting a lot more music out, actually had to put together a Tijuana Brass band.
0: Because
1: it was just studio musicians, I think, right, so they could go on tour. Well, he successfully did that, and over the years, I was a huge fan. Matter of fact, Teresa, my wife, rolled her eyes at me the time I told her I'd just spent over $200 for a paperback book of lead trumpet music from about 1967 or so that had been put out, but you had a lot of trouble finding these days. And I just love playing along with that music, but I was having a hard time finding the music, so I did. I'll tell you what. A great investment for me.
0: Treat yourself, right?
1: Exactly right. And so I love so much of Herb's music, and I was going to pick one of the old Tijuana Brass songs, but I decided to pick something a little bit later. After the Tijuana Brass, he continued to produce music. He's still producing. His wife Lonnie, she and him still perform.
0: Yeah.
1: He's in his 90s.
0: Wow.
1: But the song is off of an album of the same name, and that song is Fandango by Herb Alpert.

0: All right, Herb Alpert bringing it this morning on this Monday morning in Memphis, Tennessee. That's a great one, Bill.
1: Yeah, he's I had to say who wrote the soundtrack of your life, it's going to be Herb Alpert, I think.
0: That's great, man. That's a very cool song. I love that. And that the fact that he owned the record label,
1: A&M Records.
0: He had plenty of time in the studio, and he was getting things right.
1: He did.
0: Gosh, that was great. All right, folks, I'm here with Bill Bullock this morning, and we are looking at his musical DNA. And, man, let me tell you, this is a very interesting journey we've been on so far. This is great, man. I love it. I got to ask you, will you come back sometime?
1: Oh, I sure will, because in going through and putting this list together, I got another 15 or 20 yep. that I didn't hit.
0: Yeah, there you go. Well, I'll be happy to hear those when you come back. That's great. What do we got next?
1: So the next song is just a feel-good song. When I hear it, I smile. I like it. And it is The Spinners. It's a Shame.
0: Here we go.

0: Well, you were right when you said this was the feel-good song.
1: That's right.
0: That's the feel-good song of the month.
1: Everybody's smiling, right?
0: I love that, man. The Spinners. It's a shame. That's that Philadelphia soul music, man. That's some
1: beautiful
0: good stuff. Very nice. Very nice. All right. Man, we are, this hour has really gone by. We got a few minutes left. We're going to try to put a couple more songs
1: let's
0: in
1: do
0: here.
1: It. Let's
0: and
1: do it.
0: And so let's see what we got.
1: Yeah. So going back to some of the people that are involved in my musical appreciation, one that's happened lately, at least in the last two or three years, I've got some neighbors, good friends, John and Jenny Branston, who live down the street
0: from us. Yeah, I know them, yeah.
1: Absolutely. And they have Teresa and me down for cocktails or dinner or parties from time to time. And over the years, we've met another one of their friends, David Staples. Mm-hmm. And David is a really good guitar player. Mm-hmm. And David, we would go down there, and he often would, they'd get him, pull your guitar out, David, and they'd say, hey, play this. And he'd play, you know, he could play pretty much, you name a song, he could play it.
0: Yeah.
1: So we chatted. I was talking to him one day at the Branstons, and I told him I played a little bit myself, and he asked me what kind of music I like to play, and I said, well, you know, I really like those old jazz standards.
0: Uh-huh.
1: And his eyes got kind of big, and he goes, so do I. But as many musician friends as he has and plays with, very few know or care to play those songs.
0: Uh-huh.
1: So one afternoon he came over, just he and his guitar and me and my trumpet and my bag of mutes, which is sometimes needed.
0: Uh-huh.
1: And we began playing songs. I pulled out some fake books, and I had a song in a key, and he knew, oh yeah, let's play it, so he could adjust whatever key it was. And I had a great time, and I was a little surprised that he did too. So we've now, for the last couple of years, been meeting on the front porch Wednesday afternoons, playing mostly old standards, and he often brings new songs in, and I sometimes do too.
0: Uh-huh.
1: And we'll play those. Nowadays we've got some other people playing with us. Autry Parker, who's from down the street, if he can get away from his job, he'll come play bass.
0: Yeah.
1: Sometimes Janet McGee will bring her fiddle. Forrest Sansing, I don't know if you know Forrest, but
0: I do know him.
1: Yeah, he is one of the most extraordinary musicians around. Even he will come and play with us, and he'll just play whatever instrument needs to be played.
0: That's great.
1: He is so good. Wow. But David introduced me to so many of these songs. Many of them I knew, but he brought some new ones in.
0: Uh-huh.
1: And there's a song that I love to play, but it's even, and we don't do vocals much. None of us sing, so unless we have somebody visiting that will sing with us, which is a lot of fun too. We love to have that happen, but I don't necessarily hear the words in a lot of these songs. Yeah. You know, sometimes on my music they're there, but what I wanted to play is this song called Dreamer's Holiday. It was not a song that I knew.
0: Yeah.
1: It's great fun to play, but the words are very interesting. So I chose the Perry Como version of Dreamer's Holiday.

I got a question for the present DJ. Where you find these songs at, man? These my songs, dude. Kind of blues I like. Way down in it. Somebody hit me in my stomach, man. I got to sing about it, man. Every song you played, man, was hitting me on my big toe. Keep on jamming, bro. Bye, man.

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0: 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That's WYXR. This is the New News Soft Shoe Show. My name's David. I'm here Mondays from 10 to 11 a.m. Central Standard Time. Live in the studio this morning with my good pal, Mr. Dent May. What's up, Dent?
1: Hello, David. Hello, Memphis, Tennessee. It is such a pleasure to be back here on the New News Soft Show. Radio Hour.
0: Indeed. This is you're like an alumni now. This is third or fourth.
1: Yeah, third or fourth. Don't ask me.
0: So Dent's been selecting the songs so far for the most part. What did we hear, Dent?
1: Kicked it off with a song called "Under My Umbrella" by Margot Gurion. A little topical tune as it's raining.
0: Yeah, we got
1: cats and dogs out there.
0: We got soaked on the way here.
1: Yeah. And then the next tune I played was from Cleveland, Mississippi's own Eternity's Children. The song's called "My Happiness Day."
0: Right on. We got a lot of music in store for this episode of the New News Hot Shoe Show. It's also a rare treat that Dent comes through town with a new record on the horizon. So the big one, Dent.
1: Mm-hmm.
0: That's the name of the album.
1: Literally and metaphorically.
0: Literally and metaphorically, that's the name of the album. The big one's coming out later this year in August. So I think before the show ends, we're going to play some of that and maybe talk about it a little bit more, if that's cool with you.
1: Maybe we'll see.
0: All right, what you got next?
1: All right, let's hear a song called "Ordinary Joe" by Terry Callier.
0: Perfect. Hit it.

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0: All right, what's cracking, Memphis? This is the new Soft Shoe Show with David and Dent. Glad you're here with us on a rainy Monday morning. Dent, how you feeling?
1: I feel terrific.
0: Yeah?
1: Thanks for asking.
0: Of course. So right before Dent and I left to come to the studio this morning, FedEx knocked on the door and dropped off a package that we were expecting but didn't think it was going to make it in time. And it is a physical copy of Dent's new record, the big one. And Dent, you have not seen it yet, huh?
1: No, I have not.
0: So we figured we'd do a box opening on the radio since nobody can see it. But you can hear it. So we're going to open up the FedEx delivery of Dent's new record.
1: Oh, yeah.
0: Yeah.
1: That is good stuff.
2: Mmm.
0: Okay. Here we go. It looks like there's two copies in here.
1: Woo!
0: So that's nice. All right. The big one. Here we go. Okay. And the sticker on this one, Dent, says the big one, the new album by Dent May, exclusive pressing only available at the End of All Music in Dent's home state of Mississippi, pressed on baby blue vinyl.
1: Uh-oh.
0: Whoa, dude. All right, well, we're going to have to crack this open and put it on the turntable. What song you want to play off of it? This is exciting.
1: I'm going to play a song that is the title track of the album. It's already been out there as a single and music video. The song is called The Big One.
0: The Big One. All right, well, let's hear it.
1: All right, here you go.

0: All right. The big one.
1: Yes, indeed.
0: Yes, that, indeed.
1: There it is.
0: There it is. Look, right out of the box onto the turntable. It's coming out in August.
1: August 14th.
0: August 14th.
1: On Car cool. Park Records.
0: Car Park Records. We big fans. And you'll be able to see a very special version of it in Mississippi at the End of All Music at Jackson Inn in Oxford. So we're excited that we're getting to work together on that. It's nice when pals get to do fun stuff together.
1: That is special stuff.
0: Okay, let's get caught up on some music you heard. So we just heard you doing Big One. I know that one.
1: Dent May.
0: Yeah, Dent May. that's okay. Before that,
1: but we're going in reverse order.
0: Reverse order.
1: Wow, this is like I'm having like I got pulled over and I'm doing like a test. Okay. So I guess it was Somewhere in a Small Town by the Cleaners from Venus.
0: Yeah, that sounds right.
1: Yeah, and then before that was Dwight Twilley Band with Looking for the Magic.
0: Cool.
1: And then I think that we announced the other ones. It was the Terry Callier track before that, so I think we're caught up.
0: Cool. Well, it's 10:31, which means we got about half hour to go this episode of the new Soft Shoe Show with David and Dent. Dent, what we got next?
1: I'm going to play a tune called Wonderful Summer by Robin Ward, because that's something that we're all going to be tapping into.
0: Yeah.
1: Wonderful Summer. Let's go.

0: In Memphis.
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0: 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Or you're streaming us at WYXR.org. This is the New News Soft Shoe Show with David and Dent. Dent, what did we just hear?
1: What did we just hear? That was... I lost my place. That was One More Time by Salty Miller.
0: Salty Miller.
1: Yeah, that's from a cool compilation called like Seafaring Strangers.
0: Oh yeah, the Numero Comp.
1: Yeah, it's really cool.
0: Yeah, I like the seagulls in the background.
1: Yeah,
0: there.
1: I need to put more seagull sounds and waves crashing and stuff in my music, I think.
0: So while Dent and I have been in the studio not talking on the air, I convinced Dent to let us play a track off of his new album that no one's heard yet.
1: Yeah, don't tell Car Park Records. Don't tell my team.
0: Top secret world premiere.
1: Unauthorized.
0: Oh yeah, okay. Freeform radio at its best, I would
1: exactly.
0: say. Right
1: so,
0: here.
1: Yeah, we're gonna play a deep cut from
0: deep
1: the record.
0: Cut. So I'm excited to hear this one. We literally just opened this record and put it on the turntable, and the big one was a great song, so I'm excited to hear the next one. And then we'll have about 15 more minutes after that. Dent's gonna carry us out with some more tracks of his selection. We'll be back one more time to say goodbye, but we're going to get into a world premiere Dent May track. What are we hearing?
1: This song is called I-55, which is named after a road that some of you may have traveled before a couple of times in your day.
0: Yeah.
1: Yeah.
0: Cool. Well, let's hit it.

0: Emotion. All right, you heard it here first. World premiere of I-55 from The Big One by Dent May. That was really fun. All right, Dent, what's next?
1: We are going to play Don't Hang Up Your Dancing Shoes by Ian Matthews.
0: Love it. Hit it.

And so you just stay alert, do your work, don't worry about the world going by. It doesn't mean that you can sit around and not do anything. You've got to get your butt in gear and do it. And don't take no for an answer. Translate those ideas to cinema or to a painting or to whatever. And figure out a way to get it done.

0: All right, Memphis. This is 91.7 FM WYXR, the station with the city's soul, broadcasting live from a rainy Monday morning in Midtown Memphis, Tennessee. It's the new Soft Shoe Show with David and Dent. What's up, Dent?
1: Not much. I'm just here on the radio with my friend David.
0: Yeah. Tell us about some music we just heard.
1: We just heard a song called Same Old Place by Rab Noakes and Jerry Rafferty.
0: Nice.
1: Of Steeler's Wheel. That's from this like Rarities and Demos compilation that came out. And before that, we heard a tune called Don't Hang Up Your Dancing Shoes by Ian Matthews.
0: Nice.
1: Yeah.
0: Well, it looks like we got time for one more track. Mm-hmm. I do want to congratulate you on the big one.
1: Thank you.
0: I saw it the same time you saw it. It looks beautiful.
1: Yeah, the record turned out good and sounds good. I mean, not the music, but like the pressing.
0: Yeah.
1: That's something I'm always keeping an ear out for. So.
0: No.
1: And pleasantly surprised.
0: Yes. No, it sounded great. I can't wait to hear the rest of it. And thanks for keep making more records.
1: I'm going to try my best.
0: Yeah.
1: I'm going to try.
0: Okay. What are you sending us out with?
1: All right. Last tune of the day for us. This song is called Shadows from Nowhere by Blue Gas.
0: Blue Gas. All right. Well, thanks, Dent. Have a good summer. And
1: thank you, David.
0: I'll have
1: you back
0: soon. Yeah. Thanks, Memphis. Next up is Eli with Ordinary Time Radio. So keep your dial right here on 91.7 FM, WYXR, the best radio station in the world.

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Happy Monday, everybody. 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Thanks for listening today. We have some fun songs for you. Got off to a slightly late start, but that's all good. 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

All right, everybody. We're currently listening to Rufus Thomas, of course, Push and Pull. Before that, we had Throwing Bricks by Ceremony. And then before that, we had Woman, I Need You by SZA. Sorry, I forgot that I mixed it up a little bit. And then after that, we had some Basement, Pine Basement. And then we started off, before that, Pine Basement. And then before that, Out With a Theory, guided by Voices. Yep. It's a rainy day, and I'm pretty, the earth needs it. I accept that, but my car leaks, and so it smells like a wet dog inside my car right now. And so that's sad. And so we are just going to move on from that subject, I guess, and listen to more Rufus Thomas. Next up, we're going to listen to Badlands, one of the new Kevin Morby tracks. 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

All right, prior to this was Chinese American Bear, Turn Up the Radio. And then before that, we had Planting Tomatoes, Lucy Dacus. Really love that song. And then Badlands, Kevin Morby. Right now, we're listening to Power Trip, Ruin Nation.

All right. That was a Wishy, their new song, Lovesick. Next up, we have the new Howdy song called Blast. Lots of new music coming out. I guess that's what summer's all about, new music. Wanted to give you a heads up. This Friday, Slow Down Cinema Club is screening Hot Rod at the Pink Palace. Good soundtrack to that movie. Hilarious movie. Hope to see you there. WYXR supports Slow Down Cinema Club. Always grateful for WYXR. And grateful for Howdy. Enjoy the song.

All right, that was Blast by Howdy. Next up, we have Dent May, the title track off of his new record, The Big One. He was on David's show right before Ordinary Time today. Did not know that until this morning. So excited to play this with you. The Big One. You can hear my kids in the background. They're all here. It's summertime. They're enjoying doing the radio show with me. That's them. This is Dent May. The Big One. The Big One. Make sure you get the End of All Art exclusive baby blue colorway.

0: What kind of shit will you eat? Eat for peace. What's gonna be your
1: America?
2: Sorry, guys, having some technical difficulties, I should say. I think we got it figured out, though. Sorry about that.

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0: We got about 6 more minutes left of this episode of Ordinary Time Radio. I'm Eli. I'm here with my daughter, Eden. You want to say what's up, Eden?
1: What's up?
0: What's up? We watched The Sandlot for the first time last night. Eden, what did you think about The Sandlot? Was it awesome?
1: It was amazing.
0: It was amazing. That's right. It was awesome. Yes, say something, Eden, but you got to be quick.
1: We're called WYXR.
0: We're called WYXR. That's right. But yeah, thanks for listening today. You may recognize this video as one of the outro songs to a Polar Skate Company video. Narada Michael Walden is the name of the artist. The song's called The Dance of Life. It's a banger. Hope to see you at Hot Rod on Friday. Keep on listening to WYXR this week. Always, just a little reminder, you can always donate WYXR.org. Keep this thing trucking along, providing all the good resources that it brings to the city of Memphis. We've listened to a lot of stuff today. I'm not gonna go back over it all, but, next up, we're gonna close it out with some Minor Threat. So, thanks for listening, and see you next week, Monday at 11. Peace!

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2: This is the Daily Memphian Midday News Brief. MLGW is taking steps to make its electric grid more resilient. Samuel Hardiman says the utility is planning two separate energy storage initiatives that would allow it, along with all other local power companies within the Tennessee Valley Authority, to store electricity during off-peak times and release it during peak demand.
3: The storage initiatives, which are known industry-wide as battery storage, function like a large-scale portable battery pack for the electric grid. The two projects are planned at 25 and 100 megawatts, respectively. MLGW would own the 25 megawatt power project in Seven States Power Corp, owned by MLGW, and 152 other local power companies within TVA would own the 100 megawatt project. The battery storage site would be scattered throughout MLGW's footprint at various substations. MLGW hopes to receive city council approval by October and have the battery storage operating by 2028. For the Daily Memphian, I'm Samuel Hardiman.
2: T.J. Hardaway, son of the late state representative G.A. Hardaway, will mount a write-in campaign on the November 3rd general election ballot for his father's District 93 seat. The younger Hardaway, who was appointed to the open seat just in time for the legislature's three-day special session on redistricting, announced the bid on Thursday. Hardaway is to file a formal declaration of his intent to be a write-in candidate with the Shelby County Election Commission by September 14th, 50 days before the November 3rd election day. By bypassing a write-in campaign in the August primaries, Hardaway does not have to clear the primary write-in barrier of getting a vote total that is 5% of the voters in the district. For Bill Dries, I'm Natalie Van Gundy. More on these stories and others are available at dailymemphian.com.

0: is attention when you're next to me. I try to put it poetically.
1: What's up, Memphis? How are we feeling today? It is gloomy and rainy. I feel like everybody should be at home right now, but, you know, still we rise, still we move. Heard from Brian McKnight. I truly have to, like, unsing his praises because, like, that dude did not take care of his firstborn and disowned him. Brian McKnight, like, I hope you didn't have the greatest Father's Day because I don't respect people who don't look after their children. Great way to start today's show. Hope all y'all been doing good. We are, like, a week removed from New York winning the NBA Finals. Still don't know how I feel about that. Like, good for New York. New York, again, has the best PR in the country right now. I think there are talks about rent stabilization, like no percentage increases for people renewing their lease within a certain period. I saw a friend make a post about it online. So I haven't vetted it, but I feel like she's a trustworthy source. A couple of things I just want to get on your radar before we talk about anything that's a little bit more personal. Google is investing $75 million into A24 as part of an AI research partnership between the two companies. Do not know how I feel about that. That was wrote by the Wall Street Journal, so not a rumor. Don't know how I feel about that. A24 makes $300 million, the highest grossing film ever, with Backrooms, and a $75 million partnership with a corporation comes about it. I mean, hopefully people get jobs, I guess. Hopefully this doesn't make people create garbage under the guise of AI making it easier. Yeah, I don't want to talk too much more about that. Just hope y'all have been doing good. Got a little bit of Stevie Wonder, Ty Dolla $ign, and Music Soul Child. And towards the end, I got a couple of tracks that I've really been enjoying over the past week. Jay Versace and Neptune 21. But yeah, if y'all feel so inclined, make sure to give a donation to WYXR.org so shows like this can continue to happen. Glad to be back. Just glad to be here. So talk to y'all a little bit more soon.

before we get into some more hip hop, I just read the craziest thing. I don't care if you care, because I care. Ice Cube and Nia Long will reunite in Are They Gone Yet? The third installment in the Are We There Yet film series. The film will follow Nick as he faces becoming a grandfather. And I'm saying this with a questioning tone, because what are you talking about right now? Like, this is everything. Deadline broke this. This is real news, folks. I'm ready. I'm so ready. Like, y'all don't understand how much I love these movies. I am a sucker for a good, like, comedy movie, action com, maybe a rom-com, especially the black ones, like the one with Bernie Mac, and he was like the something-in-law. It was a great movie. Bernie Mac, also great comedian. Gone too soon. So yeah, I saw that. I don't know, I had some other things, but the ADHD is getting to your boy. Maybe I'll just go on the rant for the hour. Where do I start these days? You know, people, for those of you who are listening, do you want to be better? Do we want to be better? I wonder if we have the time and energy to, like, improve our lives. I wonder if we... Also, great hook by Drake. Drake, if you don't want to do anything else with your career, just, like, do features. Like, something like this, this is your lane for sure. You have the money, you have the acclaim, the status, the value, the ownership. I think if you ever chose a way to go out, going out as a feature artist is not a bad thing. You got all the hits from the past to back yourself up. All right, nobody's going to question your validity. I digress. I just wonder if, like, we care, like, as a people. Like, sometimes I think people don't care about wanting to be better and yada, yada, yada. And everybody has their own life and yada, yada, yada. I really don't want to get into it because that sounds too, like, negatively positioned. But, like, do we really care? Like, does anybody care enough? Maybe enough is the silent word in that sentence. But, like, with where we are, just everywhere, like, all the money that's being made and all the valuations that are happening, our first ever trillionaire, by the way, in the history of humanity, maybe. I'm just trying to figure out who cares. Like, who cares about that? Who cares about the issues that are going on here? Like, nobody wants to say anything, but it's so funny because, like, I don't know, behind closed doors, people act like they care, and then they go out and live their life, and they don't want to help a single other person other than themselves. All the opportunities that they're hoarding, all of the people that they know, and it's like, what are you even going to do with this money? Like, I get it, you need to save, you need to prepare for your future, but, like, there are people hungry. There are people literally sleeping on newspapers. I ran into somebody earlier today sleeping on top of newspapers. And nobody, like I'm trying to use my voice to say something, but, like, we have issues going on in this country that are bigger than just us being able to pay for gas. Although I am grateful that they did sign that deal and gas prices have gone down just that much. Yeah, man. Women, they, them. Happy Pride Month. That's how we get there. In the words of Ray J, shout out to, I'm going to just Google Ray J, shout out to all, and then Pride Month, and tell me your findings. Great video. It made me laugh. It's also Men's Mental Health Awareness Month, and I wonder if that was, like, a tactical decision. Like, I don't know. We'll get to that another day. But, yeah, to all my guys out there, fellas, no, you're not alone. If anybody knows what you're going through, of course the fellas might know. And it's not for you weirdos, just for the people that actually care about themselves and other people. Not that I guess weirdos don't have validity in the experiences that they have. You're just weird, so I personally don't care. But yes, hopefully somebody cares about you. It just won't be me. I digress again. Yeah, I don't know. I'm just ranting right now. Shout out to Wayne and Drake, one of the best duos from YMCMB. We got Jay Versace, T.I. Maybe we'll get to Jill Scott and Neptune. We'll see. Thank y'all for joining me this week. If I have anything else to say, I guess you'll hear from me. Up next will definitely be Trinity's show for the girls. That is GWORLS, like the city girls. I love saying it like that. All right, I'm out.

All right, I'm back. I lied to y'all. Not that I haven't before. I was just talking to Trinity about something that kind of got the black women. Everything. I was talking to her about just, or she was talking to me about how we don't have our third spaces anymore. It was actually on the topic of like the Blockbuster, Redbox, Netflix type of thing. But we don't really have the place to meet each other and just like have a conversation and figure out where we want to go from there. It's kind of like you go here, you pay the money, you go home. Yeah, you got the parks and stuff, but like spaces are so integrated, and I'm not using that term racially, or it's by age. If you have to share spaces with young folks, that free spaces at least, then like, where do you get the experience? Where do you get the adulthood experience that doesn't have to overlap with other people creating formative experiences for themselves? And what I more so mean by that is, and this is not a discredit to young folks, you go to Paradiso and kids can't go after like 7 or 8 p.m. So then where are kids at 8 p.m. on a Wednesday night during the summer? I can guarantee you it's not always at home. I think that's part of the issue. We don't have places to go to just be. Like, you could go to Walmart and it'd be fun because you go over to where the Xboxes are and there's like the Xbox station with the like controller hanging out of the display, and you just play on the CRTV inside of Walmart while mom or dad or grandma like goes and actually gets whatever they need from Walmart. We don't have that anymore. Like, how do you have fun? How do you enjoy yourself in spaces that are not just like everything is so cut and dry? You go to the store because you want to buy something. You don't go to the store to look anymore. There's nothing to look at. It's all behind plexiglass. You want deodorant? You need to call an attendant. You need pads if you're a woman? Go call an attendant. Like, you're going to the store to put in labor to purchase things from people. And labor is a little bit of an exaggeration, but I'm going to move on from that point. I did have a pretty good week that I want to share with y'all, just coming from a being around the community perspective. I wanted to shout out New Memphis. They're doing some pretty good work. I got to be a part of their inaugural Wheel Embark program, or cohort of the Embark program. Very much career development, leadership oriented, but I actually got to circle back with New Memphis in a couple of different ways last week. One being on a podcast with Christine Sears from the residency department at Crosstown. Shout out to you, Christine. As well as their Record of Success, or Celebrate What's Right Record of Success event that JB, shout out JB, moderated last week. Great conversation with a lot of our Memphis music industry leaders, Boo Mitchell, Elizabeth K. Wine, Brandon Sievers from Memphis Record Pressing, Nakisha Cole from the Office of Creative Culture and Economy. Pray to God I'm not forgetting anybody. But it was a great conversation about where Memphis is and is headed. I think Boo has some really incredible points about how Memphis music and just Memphis entertainment history should be taught in the curriculum here. And I know we just got a new school board that was elected, so if somebody hears this and you have one of the school board members' ears, please share this with them. But how are we going to expect ourselves as Memphians to care about our city when we're not teaching it to the next generation? There's a lot of young folks that don't know people like Tay Keith. Shout out to Tay Keith. I really hope his family's doing all right now. There are people that are from our city, in our city, who have left our city, who are making so many waves throughout not only the entertainment industry, but the world. Tay Keith produced a Before I Let Go remix, cover, whatever you want to call it, with Beyonce. A man from Memphis collaborated with Beyonce on one of her biggest tracks in general as an artist. And I think we gotta platform stuff like that. So shout out to Thank God for Cody, a huge collaborator of SZA's, but just an incredible performing and solo artist in his own right, and producer and engineer. There's people like Teddy Walton, who produced his own Hulu documentary series, but also collaborated on the soundtrack for They Clone Tyrone. Like, we need to be saying these folks' names while they're here, showing them that love while they're here. Shout out to Key Glock, who I think just came out with a record within the past 2 weeks, or has a record on the way. Like, we gotta make sure we're doing our part to show love to the people who, quote unquote, made it out of the community, but made a name for themselves, more importantly. Because, yeah, Tay Keith was 29 years old. He was just getting started. And I hate that he's not with us anymore, but I know that his legacy lives on through the music he created. All right,
I'm going to shut up. That was Black Goddess, Neptune 21. A little bit of Let Them Know by T.I., and then I'm handing it off to Trinity. Till next time.

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1: 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Hey, guys. Glad to be here. Glad to be back. Here in my seat. Had to start off the show today with Brighter Day by Kirk Franklin, of course, obviously. Even though it's very gloomy outside, it's still going to be a brighter day regardless. I've got a lot I want to talk to you guys about today, but I'm just going to go ahead and get into the music and I will chat with y'all in a bit. 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

Memphis, we had a time this past weekend. When I say a time, when I say showed out, it was Juneteenth this past weekend, which was amazing. There were so many events, so many things going on. Big shout out to my people at Shell on Wheels, posted up at the four-way restaurant this past weekend. Had a wonderful day of just programming and live music and just fellowship and food, and it was just a beautiful time. It was a beautiful just celebration of Juneteenth and of freedom this past weekend. The show, we were booked back to back. This week we had the Lone Bellow, we had Breeze pull up, which she joined us for an interview the week before. If you did not get a chance, if you were not blessed to see that girl perform, please keep up with her. She gave, I mean, the production level and quality, outfit changes, choreography, transitions, like everything. She is a true gem here in the city. So Breeze definitely showed up and showed out this past weekend. But we got more to look forward to this weekend. I thought I was tired this weekend. No, baby. Coming up, what's happening this week? We got Summer Solstice at Grind City. So happy. So many of our very own Memphis DJs that we love. DJ Rhinestone, DJ Bizzle Blue Bland, DJ Nico, Chemist, all, and so many other amazing DJs are going to be on the lineup. And then, of course, Zach Fox is making his way back to Memphis to headline this weekend. I'm just so excited. And speaking of, Vince Staples just dropped an incredible album. This is my favorite song of the album, so I'm going to stop talking so we can listen to it. 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You

life ain't always sweet. I gotta keep acknowledging myself. Check in on how I'm doing. I gotta keep loving on me.

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1: 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Yeah.
2: Memphis, Memphis, Memphis. I'm back because I wanted to talk about someone that we lost in the community in Memphis, Mama Sadio. She was an elder of the community, a mother and a teacher. She's a mother to Taliba Safia, who is an artist here in Memphis, and Marifa, who is also an artist and a DJ here in Memphis. And more than just than that, they're just Taliba's like a big sister to me and a mentor to me. So I was very happy and honored to be able to celebrate with the community and the family of the life and the legacy of Mama Sadio this past weekend. And this weekend coming up, there will be another opportunity to just celebrate her life, her teachings, and just how she's shown up for so many people and so many women, and just the seeds that she's planted within this community here and just all over. She'll be missed, and I'm very blessed to be part of an extension of the community that she was able to grow here with her family and all of that. So if you know them, just send them love, send them your prayers, and just let them know that you're thinking of them. We are thinking of you from WYXR. We love you all. We're here to support you all, and we're just so grateful for Mama Sadio and who she was. We also lost a legend in the rap community last week as well, Tay Keith, who is a native Memphian and was residing in Nashville. We really do not know when our time is. We truly do not know, you know, when that time will come to transition to the next phase of, you know, of life, basically. So hold those near you very, very close. Breathe in a little deeper today. Give yourself some time to allow all of your senses to just feel deeper and reflect harder and love harder and hug your people a little longer, hug your people a little stronger. Tell your people that you love them. And just live, y'all. That's all I got to say. It's been a great vibe so far. Currently listening to Take Off by Psychic AE. 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

confusion as a walrus. Yet there's still so much left for us to learn. I hear the riot community approaching. Take my hand, Jane.

Memphis, it's been a great time here on For the Girls. Thank you, girls, for listening and tuning in with me and just hanging out and just letting us chop it up about this week's events, last week's events, and everything else in between. If you're not doing anything this evening, your girl is going to be opening up for Larry Johnson at Love this evening, tonight, at 7:30 p.m. I'm super excited. I'm looking forward to it. It's been a second since I hit the stage. It's been since March since I hit the stage. So I'm looking forward to it. I'm excited. If you don't have anything to do, it's no cover, I believe. Just come kick it. Come hang out. Let's party. Let's enjoy. Let's have fun. Even though it's a Monday, we got to get through the Monday hump. Because, y'all, we got to prepare for summer solstice at Grind City Amphitheater this weekend. I love you, Memphis. Y'all, please have a great and a safe week. Take care of yourselves. Chin up, chest out. Keep standing tall. Love you.

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1: And Bebe.
0: What's going on, fam? What's going on, folks? What's going on out here in the world? A little rain today.
1: I know. Girl, it stormed so loud.
0: It was beautiful. It was beautiful.
1: It was. It was like, I want to just sink back in my bed and just take the day away.
0: And just coast.
1: It was. It was a day of... Yes, it really was.
0: It was beautiful. Truly it was.
1: How was your weekend? How was this... Was it a good weekend?
0: It was a weekend.
1: Okay.
0: Nobody can be mad about that.
1: Well, we had a holiday, which was a good thing.
2: Woo! That's right, baby.
0: Juneteenth. You celebrated with the fam.
1: I did. I celebrated with the fam. I learned my history and all that good stuff.
0: Okay.
1: And it was a good thing.
0: That's what I'm talking about. And a lot of people, Juneteenth, when the slaves in Texas finally realized that they were free after two years.
1: I mean.
0: Woo, can you imagine nowadays trying to keep something from folks?
1: Exactly.
0: but they do a great job of doing it, though.
1: Right.
0: I think sometimes we don't know because we don't want to.
1: That's true. It may be too much for our minds.
0: Too much, right?
1: Yeah, but this was a good thing to know, and it's a great way to celebrate now.
0: It is. Who's this out in the park? Douglas Park.
1: Oh,
0: they always have a great little celebration over there.
1: Yeah,
0: I mean, everything's in the hood, baby.
1: There you go.
0: Hey, let's get started with a little Eric Roberson. You know what we like to do?
1: Yes,
0: we like.

0: were having such a great time.
1: Right, and Tony Braxton, baby.
0: Right. It may take another hour. Right. I got more music. I got more. Yeah, so anyway, we're at 91.7 FM.
1: WYXR.
0: And you know
1: where. At Crosstown.
0: At Crosstown Concourse. You know where to find us.
1: Right. Monday.

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It's 3 o'clock, or 3:03 to be exact. It's time for the Groove Tune. My name is Billups, and I'll be with you till 4 o'clock in the afternoon, playing records, and hopefully getting you over the middle of the day slump some of you get, or some of you are starting your day. And you might be starting your day and you don't want to, and you're listening to the radio, and we'll try to get you pumped up for that. There's a lot of scenarios, and I'll have time to go through all of them, but whatever you're doing, hope you're having a good day. Whether you're passing through town or visiting one of our many fine museums, or, you know, a number of things. Welcome to Memphis. This is Memphis, Tennessee. I don't have much business for this week, just records, things I want to play. I'm looking over the list here. I don't even see anything particularly new. In terms of releases, I probably should have made a note of that before I started the show, but hey, what do you want from me? All right, yeah, let's just get started. This is Rites of Spring for a nice day, a nice song to get out there and skate or just look at the sun, and you're hearing it right here on 91.7 WYXR, Memphis.

91.7 WYXR. You were just listening to the Kinks. The song was The World Keeps Going Round. And it does, doesn't it? We at least hope it will. More power pop from the Memphis area. That was the Hot Dogs with Say What You Mean. The Wellwater Conspiracy played Sleeveless before that. Preceding that was Cola Freaks. And Genting Set was the song. In case you didn't recognize any of the words, that band is from Denmark. Although, funny thing, I was looking at the single and it was recorded right here in Memphis. So, musically, Memphis makes and the world takes, for sure. That was the Cola Freaks. Did I even say that? I think I did. I started that set off with Rites of Spring, Hidden Wheel. And we've brought the show to the 325 point. We're nearly halfway there. It goes by quick. I enjoy playing these records for you. Get them out, dust them off. On a nice day like today, I hope you're out walking around. Yeah, that's really all I got, man. What's the next song I have lined? Oh, yeah, this band. Don't mean to keep talking about Goddardfest 21, but this band really killed it. We got the Losing Streaks coming up. The song is Beg, Steal, or Borrow. And I guess we'll just run it right now. You're listening to The Groove Tomb on 91.7 WYXR.

All right, you're listening to 91.7 WYXR. This is The Groove 2. My name is Billups. Sonospheres comes up at 4 o'clock. We'll look forward to that. And I thank you for hanging out with me this afternoon, playing some rock and roll records, and various things that I find as I dig through the albums I've carried around from house to house much of my existence. You were hearing just now The Pleasants. The song was Takeout Dinner. Before that, we had The Knots with Heartbreaker. We had Tar Heel Slim with Wildcat Tamer. Before that, we had The Suburban Homes with Unemployed. The Prize played First Sight. Before that, we had The Kidda Band with Bullet in My Heart. And we started that set off with The Losing Streaks. The song was Beg, Steal, or Borrow. We all feel like that some weeks, but I hope you're having a good one today. The weather is nice in Memphis. People are walking around. They've got on hats they do and don't need, you know what I mean? All kinds of hats. And the sun is out. There's a breeze. I suggest if you get a chance, stick your head out the door, even if you're like me and don't really have many outside activities. And if you're driving, roll the window down and stick your head out, but, you know, do it safely. Don't really endanger others in the process. What else we got going on here? That's really it, man. So, you know, sometimes I try to bring new records in or mention things going on, but this is just a calm week, a nice calm week before it starts getting cold. The weather's not too hot, as I mentioned previously. And I just got records to play, so let's bring on one of the mighty forces in my life. This is Devo. 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

91.7 WYXR, that was the Five Torques. If they sounded familiar at all, they became the Monks later. You might have heard that one before. Before that, we had Randy Alvey with Green Fuzz. And we started that set off with Devo, Be Stiff. At the beginning of October, I like to start getting in the mood for Halloween, pulling out the Halloween singles and watching those old movies I love. And I hope you have a chance to do the same on a nice day here at the beginning of October. I'm going to put on some Alice Coltrane, and I'm going to go from there. And up next is Sonospheres. And we should have just enough time to get in most of Journey in Satchidian. I don't know why I picked some of these titles. I'm going to try it one more time. Journey in Satchidian. And this is Alice Coltrane. You're listening to 91.7 WYXR. This has been The Groove Film. I'm glad to be with you. And we'll see you next week. Thank you very much.

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0: 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Thanks for tuning in to Sonosphere this Monday. My name is Amy, and me and my co-host Jenny are mostly here every Monday from 4 to 5 p.m. It's just me in the studio, but I have a guest in the studio today. I have Haley Mosentine with me today, and Haley, welcome to WYXR.
1: Hello. Thank you so much for having me here.
0: Absolutely. So Haley has went to the University of Memphis for music, I believe, and you've stuck around. So tell us about like where you came from and how you got into music and what brought you here to Memphis.
1: Sure. Okay. So I don't know. Music has been integrated throughout my entire life, really. My parents informed me that when I was in the womb, they were playing a mixture of Frank Sinatra and The Cure to my mom's belly. So
0: good combo.
1: Right? That's what I think, too. But I don't know. Ever since I was probably three or four, my dad and I did piano lessons together, and just throughout like adolescence, we slowly started adding more and more instruments to the list. We did like piano, and then I got a ukulele, and then my first acoustic guitar, but didn't touch until I was 17. Picked up violin and did that competitively for a few years, and then really just fell back into writing in the middle of high school. Mm-hmm. And acoustic guitar. And as far as coming to Memphis, I was looking at options for school for pursuing music business and having sort of like a commercial focus in the music industry, because previously I had only really focused on classical. Mm-hmm. At least for, you know, like taking anything seriously, like doing competitive violin. That was like the classical aspect, I guess. Yeah. But I don't know. I was looking at options, and Memphis seemed like the most affordable, but also like very accessible, and the opportunities were stacked.
0: Yeah.
1: Just the university is incredible. They just built the new Shite, or the Shite Performing Family Arts Center.
0: Yes.
1: I butchered that. I'm so sorry.
0: No, we know what you're talking about.
1: SFPAC. That's, I know the acronym really well, because we all just call it SFPAC at school.
0: Okay.
1: And I still have one more year left.
0: Oh, okay.
1: Yes, so I'm still in school, but I'm a music industry major with a business concentration.
0: Okay. And we share a city. I was born in Beaumont, Texas, outside of Houston.
2: No, you weren't.
0: Yeah.
1: That's crazy.
0: Yeah.
1: Oh, so, my gosh. Which hospital?
0: I don't know. It was in Orange. I don't know.
1: Okay.
0: Anyway.
1: Okay. That's crazy.
0: I only lived there till I was like six, but I do.
1: You're
0: one
1: so
0: of the
1: lucky.
0: Things I remember. Well, I was going to say one of the things I remember, the oil rigs off of the coast. I mean, it wasn't a beautiful beach at all, but.
1: No, not at all.
0: But we had like crazy crawfish boils and everything.
1: Yeah.
0: It was really, it was more Cajun and New Orleans. Mm-hmm. And kind of Louisiana. And you also have a Louisiana background,
1: I do,
0: too. So I
1: yes.
0: feel like, you know, that kind of Memphis always has had that kind of sister feeling city with New Orleans to me for some reason. 100%. Because we're just right down the river, you know?
1: Yes. And I remember when my family and I, we toured Memphis for the first time, they were like, this feels so homey. Like
0: right.
1: you grew up on the Mississippi River and now you're going to school like on the Mississippi River.
0: Yeah.
1: So yeah, I definitely feel like that it all circled back.
0: So
1: sure.
0: Yeah, so now you are at the Easley McCain Recording Studios. You're
1: yes,
0: interning there.
1: I am.
0: We actually had Matt Qualls on the show a couple years ago. I don't remember.
1: Legendary.
0: Yeah.
1: Oh my goodness.
0: So tell me about how you got that and how's that going.
1: Yeah, sure. So almost a year ago, one of my best friends and my roommate, and she's actually in this room right now, Emma, she introduced me to Matt Qualls because she was interning there briefly, and she was like, I know somebody that you need to meet. And I was like, okay, well, if I can tag along, bring me. And she brought me to Easley McCain. And the first time, like, I opened the door and I was just in awe of everything in front of me. Like, it's so colorful and artistic and historic, everything in there. And I told Matt this. I was like, every time I walk into Easley, it feels like I'm walking into a big bear hug. Like,
0: yeah.
1: It's just a really great space. And Matt and I really hit it off. And I told him that I wanted to record my debut album. And he was like, let's do it.
0: Yeah.
1: Let's get you in. And I was like, well, I can't afford to do this, like, for real. And he told me, that we could work things out. And mm-hmm. I did a lot of intern hours for him as sort of the compensation for helping me record. And I also paid him, but we also like sort
0: traded off a little bit.
1: So I got to intern with him throughout that process, and I'm still interning after that as well, which has been so great.
0: Oh, that's awesome.
1: I will be there as long as he'll have me.
0: Well, speaking of the debut album, it just came out on Saturday.
1: Yes.
0: Okay.
1: It did.
0: That's really exciting.
1: Thank you.
0: Yeah. How's it feel so far?
1: It's felt really great. I adore Memphis, truly. The people that I have had in my circle for the past like year, 2 years, 3 years, ever since I moved here, they really just came full swing to help support me with this. And it was a very overwhelming feeling of love.
0: Yeah.
1: And I was a little like, this isn't real. This isn't actually happening to me right now, because this is like the best weekend I've had of my whole life.
0: Oh, that's so awesome.
1: It's been great.
0: Okay, well, let's take it into Monday, and you're going to play something live here.
1: Yeah.
0: So as you get that ready, let's play something from the album first.
1: Yeah.
0: Gunslinger?
1: Yeah, let's do it. Gunslinger is a great one.
0: Okay. Well, we're going to play Gunslinger here by Haley Mosentine. So stay tuned to Sonosphere here on WYXR 91.7.

0: All right, you are tuned into Sonosphere here on WYXR 91.7. If you're just joining us, my name is Amy, and I have a guest in the studio today. Haley Mosentine is here, and we just heard the song after a song on her debut album. The song is Gunslinger. And tell us a little bit about this tune.
1: So Gunslinger was written in inspiration to a flamenco piece mm-hmm. that was sent to me by my friend Langston that him and some of his buddies had written. They were like, or he sent me it, and it was titled Gunslinger. It sounds completely different than the song you just heard, but I loved the vibes of it, and I love the name, like, of just Gunslinger. It triggered something in my head. So I was in songwriting class at the time and just decided to use that word and the inspiration from the flamenco demo and decided to write a completely different song mm-hmm. for my songwriting class. And I played it for Langston, and I was like, what do you think? He goes, well, now I can't release my flamenco piece, but it sounds great. He's like, the word is yours now. And I was like, okay, are you sure? And he was like, I'm sure. It's a good song. And I was like, okay. So it's kind of fictional for the most part. It's definitely inspired by, you know, some interesting characters I've met and had in my life. And Missing You is also kind of inspired by some similar characters as Gunslinger.
0: Mm-hmm.
1: And that is going to be the next song I'm playing.
0: Yeah, so we're going to hear some live music now. So tell us about that.
1: Sure. So Missing You was one of the first songs that I like recorded or wrote as I was recording it. I started making home demos mm-hmm. and I was, you know, kind of like in a pity party about some boy. And so I wrote this song, and as I was like working through the background vocals while making the demo, I was just like, oh my God, I love this so much. Like, this is everything to me. And I don't know, it's always just kind of like had a very soft spot in my heart ever since. But yeah, I'm excited to get to play it. I was originally never going to play this live, but then Rooney Salem gave me the wonderful idea of dropping it like half key or full key just while I'm playing it live to like feel more comfortable. And I was like, wait, that's genius. I can't believe I've never tried that with this song. And so yeah, I guess we're gonna try it.
0: Okay, let's do it. Okay, well, thanks for playing it on here. So let's
1: absolutely,
0: let's get it. Go, what's it called again? Missing You.
1: Missing You
0: right here.
1: Letter U. All right.

0: Woo!
1: Yay! Thank y'all for listening.
0: Yes, that's wonderful. That's a beautiful song. Thank you so much for sharing it.
1: Yes,
0: so, is that song also going to be on the new album?
1: It is. It's okay. Right after Gunslinger.
0: Oh, fun. Okay.
1: And it's actually funny because we recorded like a whole set of vocals in the studio, and like a week before I was going to submit it to distribution, I was listening to the master that Matt sent me, and I was like, I don't know, man. I don't know how I feel about this. And he was like, so what do you want to do? And I was like, is it possible if we used the vocals that I recorded in my bedroom on this demo a year ago? And like, and keep in mind, we changed the tempo, we changed the key, we changed so many things in the studio version of it. Mm-hmm. And so using the old vocals was like a bit of a challenge, but Matt Qualls is magical. And so he like made it happen. And I'm very happy with the way it sounds on the album. I'm really glad I got to keep the like genuine original things that came out of my mouth.
0: So, yeah, you know, yeah, like, the way that you wanted it to sound, too.
1: Exactly.
0: Yeah.
1: I mean, the studio version sounded great, but I think I was a little too in my head when I was recording the vocals, and when I was in my room writing it and recording it, it was just, like, completely unfiltered. Mm-hmm. And, yeah, it just felt the best at the end.
0: That's cool. Who did the album art?
1: So that is my friend Sarah Moran. Is it Moran? Yeah, Sarah Moran, also introduced to me by my roommate. But she did also the cover for Antithesis, was like my first project release.
0: Okay.
1: And so she did both of those covers. And I also had help with Mickey, and I cannot for the life of me pronounce her last name. It's like Thwardson or something like that. I'm awful. But she helped me with the back cover of the album for the physical media.
0: Oh, cool.
1: And it is so seamless and so cool. I love it.
0: Yeah, I was like, it's a deer with like something on its, like a flash on
1: its
0: head.
1: Deer in the headlights.
0: Yeah.
1: It's kind of like a me, personality wise.
0: So where can we find, who released it? Who distributed it, I mean?
1: What do you mean?
0: Like, who is it self, like, released, so
1: technically
0: you're distributing? Okay.
1: Yes. Yeah. Okay. Technically, yes. I used United Masters, but most people don't know what that is unless you're like an artist and you're having to put out your music, and people will be familiar with like DistroKid and other distributors of this sort. United Masters is just one of those.
0: Okay. So we can find it on anywhere you can find
1: anything. Anywhere possible. United Masters is great about having it up on everywhere. So it should be out on YouTube and Apple Music and Spotify and Pandora and Tidal and all that jazz.
0: All the things. All right. Very cool. Well, check that out. Haley Mosentine's latest album. What's the album name?
1: It's called Vicious Cycle.
0: Vicious Cycle. Let's hear one more from the album, and then we can come back and we'll talk with Haley a little more about sort of some of the compilation or the collaborations you've been doing with like Bitch Bops and it. Let's hear Truth.
1: Yes.
0: Up next. So stay tuned to Sonosphere right here on WYXR 91.7.

0: 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That would be awesome. Keep us on the air. And my name is Amy. I'm here every Monday from 4 to 5 p.m. And if you're just tuning in today, we have special guest Haley Mosentine. Thanks for being here today.
1: Thank you, Amy.
0: And we heard a couple of songs from her debut album, Vicious Cycle. We heard Gunslinger earlier on, and we heard Truth that started out that last set. And then we just heard some Captain of None from Colleen. So tell us a little bit about Truth and the song and then I guess, you know, how you approach your writing.
1: Yeah. So Truth was written after I had a pretty intense falling out with an ex-girlfriend of mine. And we had a very, like, interesting, tumultuous relationship. And then when we broke up and I moved away, we still were friends for a while. But then it kind of just, like, all tumbled and went downhill because distance does that.
0: Yeah.
1: And I woke up on New Year's Day at like 9 a.m. to about a like 6-page text message of her telling me like never speak to me again. And I was like, whoa, that's crazy, because like I, you know, there's a lot more to be said. And you know, for me, I've done this several times. In fact, Missing You is also sort of like this same scenario where I use my song as sort of like a final goodbye or like a message, just because, you know, sometimes people don't want to hear what you have to say, but I, you still have to say it for peace of mind and to help yourself heal and grow. And so that was what Truth was to me, for sure. I think I wrote that within the week of that text message being sent. And you know, it's a pretty cool thing to be able to use writing as a form of therapy. Anytime that I'm really struggling with just like all of the emotions I'm dealing with, I normally will just sit down, pick up a guitar, come up with something, and just like on the guitar, and then just sort of like let the words gush out.
0: Yeah.
1: And that has always kind of just been the way I do it. And it's never the same, especially since I've started writing with other people and started like spreading out and collaborating with other musicians in Memphis. You know, I've learned that writing is very different for everyone, but for me, I think that, you know, brutal, unfiltered honesty and, you know, me just being completely true to myself is the only way that I've felt that a song has any, like, decentness to it. At least when it's me writing it.
0: Yeah.
1: So I've tried to be like super poetic and stuff like that, and it just doesn't feel as genuine as me just like writing in a moment of crazy duress.
0: Yeah.
1: Yeah.
0: Right. And it kind of it provides that sort of cathartic,
1: yeah,
0: you know, getting something out.
1: 100%.
0: Yeah, which you can feel. That's part of, you know, the songs like these that are very, you know, the feeling is there and you can really feel it, and it kind of helps bring it out, you know.
1: Yeah. Well, her name is written out in the chorus of Truth. So if anyone's feeling like doing some investigative work, it's there. I have dropped the biggest, fattest Easter egg, and I'm not going to reveal any more than that.
0: All right.
1: I'm going to leave
0: it up to get, you got to get the you got to get the album.
1: I got to let them find the truth for themselves. See what I did there.
0: Yeah, yeah. So did you have time for one more live song?
1: I would love to.
0: Okay. So
1: absolutely.
0: We're going to do one more live here with Haley. We've got DJ Larry coming up next in the studio here. So we're a big WYXR happy family. So what song are we going to hear now?
1: This is Fiction.
0: All right. Stay tuned.
1: Okay. Fiction was written a long time ago. And it was one of two songs that I released as my first release. So excited to play this one for y'all. Me and this song go way back.

0: All right. Thanks. Fiction by Haley Mosentine live here at WYXR 91.7.
1: Woo.
0: Yes. Thanks for being here today.
1: Thank you so much, Amy. This has been so fun.
0: Yeah. I've had a blast, too. So we were talking a little bit about some of the other musicians that you had on your record. Again, Vicious Cycle, Haley Mosentine. It was out on Saturday. You can get it. But there was a lot of great musicians that were also your friends. And
1: yes.
0: So tell us about
1: yes,
0: that.
1: I had a stacked cast on this album. So for violin, I had two incredible players, Langston Suggs, who is a dear, dear friend of mine and has been playing my personal violin for about a year now. So he did violin for Truth, which meant a lot to me. The horns on Truth were also done by Oliver Buckley, mm-hmm. who did horns for the entire album. He's incredible. The other violinist, backtracking a little, was Krista Roten, who is incredible. She's friends with Matt Qualls, and mm-hmm. he recommended her, and she did an outstanding job with Gunslinger and Weatherstone. So very grateful for her. Drums were done primarily by John Gaines, but also Matt Qualls jumped up behind the kit a few times
0: nice.
1: And helped me out with a few songs last minute. Who knew he was a go-to drummer?
0: Well,
1: and on top
0: know.
1: Of everything else he's incredible at. But we had that for drums. Miss Natasha Ariel Bupp, she helped me with background vocals and the Wurlitzer and emotional support and recording engineering throughout the entire album. It was just like basically my rock in the studio. So very grateful for Miss Natasha. And then Matt did a lot as well for background or for the yeah. electric guitar and whatnot. Hank Fleming, my mm-hmm. bassist. Incredible, incredible guy. He is like one of the best bassists in Memphis, as well as Miss Bella Fransden, who played with me on my show on Saturday.
0: Oh,
1: she's outstanding. Wasn't on the record, but did help me play some
0: great.
1: Live stuff. So I'm very grateful for her. Definitely warrants a shout out
0: cool.
1: as well. But yeah, I fear I'm like missing people. I have to let me like check my Instagram really quickly and like make sure I'm not forgetting anyone because it would kill me. I have to shout out Jake Kindly for recording Antithesis for me, my first project, because I wouldn't be where I'm at without him doing that initial kick off the ground. Okay, wait, I got everyone.
0: Nice.
1: I didn't forget anyone. Okay, yay. So
0: well,
1: that was everyone.
0: That's awesome. So as we wrap up, I want to hear a little bit about Off the Record and what do y'all have coming up that you can shout out?
1: Well, Ashley is always cooking up something. She has been an extraordinary help. She kind of just works with a bunch of female artists and femme artists in Memphis.
0: Mm-hmm.
1: And I was really lucky to meet her through Matt at Easley and help her and Rachel do a few events for Off the Record,
0: mm-hmm.
1: Just helping femme artists and female artists in Memphis feel more comfortable getting into the music industry, especially in Memphis. It's, you know, the least cutthroat city to be in for this industry. Like, it's been nothing but supportive. And so I think Ashley is a huge testament of that.
0: Yeah.
1: You know, all she does is uplift and bring people together. And so I'm not quite sure what we're doing next.
0: Okay.
1: But I am 100% willing and there for it.
0: Okay. Well, what you're referring to, Off the Record, is a series, educational series, with Bitch Bops and Qualls at Easley.
1: Yes.
0: So check that out. Probably find it online. And then do you have any shows coming up that you want to shout out?
1: I am going to Alaska in a few days. So I have not really had the opportunity to navigate any of that, but I do want to tease an end of summer show. It's going to be an all female femme set, acoustic sunset
0: nice.
1: Set in Emma and I's home, and we're gonna have some really cool artists like Rooney Salem and Imani
0: Fun.
1: And Natasha and me and maybe Zoe Dominguez if she's so willing because we love her.
0: Okay.
1: But yeah, we'll be planning that out towards the end of the summer. So
0: follow
1: be
0: you
1: on the lookout.
0: On Instagram. What's
1: yes.
0: your handle if you want to shout out?
1: It is Haley Mosentine on everything. Spotify, Apple Music, Instagram, TikTok, everything. It's just H-A-L-E-Y, the simple Haley, and then M-O-S-E-N-T-E-E-N.
0: just how it sounds.
1: Just like it sounds.
0: Well, Haley, this has been great. Thank you so much for being on the show today. We are out of time, but I just loved having you on today.
1: Thank you so much.
0: And to your friends. I mean, it's just been a great time. So thank you so much. And stay tuned to DJ Larry coming up next right here on WYXR.
1: Thank you.
0: 91.7.

0: Testino says the new board used its first vote at its first meeting on Thursday to set a one-year term for chair and its second vote to select Orgel.
1: This is the second time Orgel has made the quick leadership rise from appointment to a Memphis school board to chair of the body. Orgel was last appointed to a Memphis school board in 2011 by the Shelby County Commission, ahead of the merger and demerger of Memphis City Schools and Shelby County Schools. Orgel said Thursday that he promises to work as hard as he can and, quote, do the best job for the children of Shelby County. For the Daily Memphian, I'm Laura Testino.
0: The Memphis-Shelby County Airport Authority Board of Commissioners on Thursday approved an additional $2.6 million for the Terminal Modernization Project. Commissioners approved money for design and engineering for a central baggage inspection system and a new administration building. The vote on the $2.6 million will be one of the last actions current members on the board take. In a few weeks, a state law changing who appoints board members, the majority of whom are state elected officials, takes effect, pending a lawsuit by Nashville's Airport Board and local council. MSCAA President and CEO Terry Blue and Board Chair Mike Keeney said Thursday that they're uncertain of what might occur in the coming weeks, given the lawsuit. For Steve Bonnell, I'm Natalie Van Gundy. More on these stories and others are available at dailymemphian.com.

All right, WYXR, this is Cruise Control DJ Larry. We are at the 5 o'clock hour. We have a very special guest today, but more on that in a minute. Let's get some music playing. And you are still tuned to the station Raised by Sound, WYXR 91.7. Let's get to it.

0: All right, man. That song been stuck in my head all week, man. I ain't gonna lie. So shout out to Master P for that. But all right, so this is not a normal episode of Cruise Control. This is actually the very first interview I've done live in the studio. So no pressure. But got a special guest today, man. Introduce yourself to the people and let them know who you are.
1: Yes, sir. I am Lace Wooten, director of the Gloria Smith Foundation, co-founder of A-Bob Brand Coffee.
0: Man, it's time to drink some coffee.
1: Let's drink some coffee, man.
0: So, let's see where we want to begin. I mean, it's crazy how time flies. I remember we met a year ago.
1: For sure.
0: And I remember when I met you, I was just in proximity to you.
1: Yep.
0: And your dad was like, "Yo, man, you doing all right?" And it was like, "That's A-Bob, bro." So that definitely threw me off a little bit. But talk to me about what the Gloria Smith Foundation is specifically, because I have a lot of homies that are not from Memphis that listen into the show.
1: For sure.
0: So just give me a brief synopsis of what that foundation is and what the purpose it serves.
1: The Gloria Smith Foundation is, I use two words, it's Memphis and it's community. It's just that simple. Wherever we can get in and fit in to help those in need in Memphis, we're there. Wherever there's a chance to build genuine community, we're there. And I like to keep it simple.
0: I got you. So how long has the foundation been running? How long has it been going for? What'd you say?
1: This is our second year officially. Wow.
0: So do you remember, talk to me about what it was like setting it up. Like, was it a hard process to set up? Did you have to have a lot of help to get it together? Or was it like an easy process for you?
1: I wouldn't say necessarily easy. But most of the first year, it was 100% me. So as far as help, absolutely not. Of course, we have volunteers who came along, and I'm super grateful for them. So you're never alone.
0: I got you.
1: But yeah.
0: Okay. And I know you guys do a lot of, please don't hurt me, because I know you are a professional runner. Is it 3Ks, 4Ks? What's the
1: 5K,
0: 10K? 5K, 10K. Okay.
1: Half marathon, full marathon.
0: Okay. Okay.
1: And, you know, you can go up ultra if you want to go past 26 miles.
0: Man, I got to get in shape. So, I'm going to ask this question because, again, a lot of my homies are definitely trying to get on their fitness journey.
1: For sure.
0: Trying to get right, trying to get back in shape like myself. When you start becoming a marathon runner or just even participating in a run club, give me like 3 to 5 essentials that you feel like somebody should have going into it.
1: You should be determined.
0: Okay.
1: You should have comfortable shoes and you should be present. It's just that simple. Once you're there, all you have to do is show up for yourself.
0: Okay.
1: It's just that simple. Make that decision and arrive.
0: Okay. And you also have your own run club. You want to talk about that for a little bit? I know today was not a good day for it, but
1: for sure.
0: Yeah, tell me a little bit more about your own personal run club.
1: For sure. Well, we have the Wake Up. That's every Monday at 5:30 a.m.
0: Okay.
1: It's up to a 3-mile walk or run, and yes, we do walk. But yeah, it's genuine community, I like to say.
0: Okay.
1: We put emphasis on walking. It's family friendly.
0: Uh-huh.
1: So you can bring your kids, you can bring your grandma if that's what you want to do. We try to have a family friendly atmosphere.
0: Okay. And the last thing I want to mention on that before we go into our next music break for just a little bit, I've noticed that you guys were originally going to do Robbie's Run.
1: Yep.
0: Back in May.
1: Yeah.
0: But it got postponed. So give me a little bit of details about that, and let's talk about the new date and what we can expect.
1: Okay, for sure. Well, we moved the date, permit issues.
0: Okay.
1: If you're from Memphis, you know Riverbeat. That was Riverbeat weekend. So nothing is happening downtown when Riverbeat is in town.
0: Yeah. Okay.
1: Yes,
0: okay.
1: Sir.
0: And the new date is August 1st?
1: August 1st.
0: Okay. And where's the location going to be?
1: Orange Mound Community Center. following our 5K, which we do have medals, y'all.
0: Okay. I'm going to try to get a little bronze, a little something.
1: There we go. Following the 5K, we have Orange Mound Community Day, which is our second annual. We have backpack giveaways, uniforms for kids, bouncers, food, all of that good stuff. So we'll have things throughout the day after the 5K.
0: Okay. And when does the 5K begin? What time in the morning?
1: 8 a.m.
0: 8 a.m. So it's going to be all day. Okay. Yep. That's going to be a beautiful experience. And Lord willing, I'll be there. And, you know, I would love for the people of Memphis to be able to be there too, if possible. So, all right. So, Lace, I know a few of your favorite artists, but give me one you want to get into real quick, man. You know, we got Don Tripp, we got Lito, we got some Wale. What you trying to get into?
1: Let's go Star Lito. I think they just did the Cadillac Chronicles today. Okay. So let's do all right. Star Lito.
0: You know, I'm a play some Star Lito, but then I want to do a little music history lesson with you, too.
1: For sure.
0: Let's see what we can get into, man. Y'all stay tuned. Cruise Control, 91.7.

0: I handle my business, so I feel I deserve to get thrown. I told her I wasn't gonna rap about a stupid ass.
1: Got this worrisome ass. I always go through my bitch. My phone passcode is my pin number. You could have been real.

0: All right, now we back on cruise control. Now, Lace, be honest with me. The first time you heard him flip this, what was your reaction to it?
1: He's a genius. I think he's a musical genius anyway. But I think it was unexpected. If anybody could do it, I knew he could.
0: Okay. Now, I also know you're a big Michael Jackson fan.
1: For sure.
0: Are you aware of the Michael Jackson version of this?
1: Michael Jackson or Jackson 5?
0: The Jackson 5.
1: Okay.
0: Are you aware?
1: Yeah, I am.
0: Okay.
1: Yes, all right.
0: I had to test your knowledge, man. I was a lot of people don't know Mike did the original version of this. So,
1: for sure.
0: Yeah, man. So, all right, man. Let's talk coffee.
1: Yes, sir.
0: All right. Now, I do drink coffee.
1: Okay.
0: Not that much.
1: Okay.
0: But I am very interested in what A-Ball coffee could be, what it could bring, what it could do. So, tell me, for a non-coffee drinker like myself,
1: for sure,
0: what makes the A-Ball brand coffee so special?
1: For me, it's personal. It's something that me and my dad got to work on together.
0: Okay.
1: He didn't just slap his name on it. He enjoyed the ratios, and we did cuppings and tastings with the help of Coffee Black.
0: Shout out to Bart.
1: For sure. And I think what makes it special is we know Peter, we know Bart, and Peter, for y'all who don't know, his family owns the Kenyan farm.
0: Okay.

0: Okay.
1: That our beans come from.
0: All right.
1: So I think black excellence, in the form of not financially, but generational.
0: Okay. Okay. Okay. So what made you guys wake up one morning, afternoon, evening, whenever it was, and say, you know what? Coffee. Like, what started that drive to want that to happen?
1: Okay, so coffee. I was never a coffee drinker. I drank it like my grandma used to sneak me coffee. but my dad, or A-Ball, he loved coffee. He drinks it multiple times a day.
0: Okay.
1: And he enjoys it. He doesn't just drink it to get to the next thing. He actually sit there and experiment and all of that. So I think once I met Bart, who is the founder of Coffee Black, and he kind of opened my eyes to what coffee could be versus just a bitter drink that you drink in the morning to get through the day.
0: Okay.
1: So, yeah.
0: All right, all right, all right. So if you had to describe the flavor of this coffee, what would you say it would taste like for an actual avid coffee drinker? What is it close to?
1: To me, I'd say chocolate.
0: Okay.
1: It has notes of chocolate for sure.
0: Okay, okay, okay, okay. So my next thing is going to be pretty simple. For the people locally here in Memphis, Tennessee, where can they get this A-Ball brand coffee?
1: Where can they get A-Ball brand coffee?
0: Locally.
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0: Okay.
1: And we usually with local orders, you can get your coffee the next day.
0: Okay.
1: 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And right now we do have free shipping.
0: Nice.
1: For sure.
0: That is very important to everybody out there listening, because shipping is not cheap. Trust me.
1: Not at all. Trust me.
0: All right. And also, do you guys ship beyond Memphis? Like, would you ship to, let's say, shout out to my homies, like my boy Nelson, who's in Charlotte, Winston, who's in Raleigh, Carolina, Ashton, Birmingham. You got my guy AJ, Detroit, you know, my brother Trey in Columbus. You know, would you, even my guy Van in New York, Tim in Chicago, like, would you be able to ship to them as well?
1: For sure. We've shipped New York, California, military bases.
0: Okay.
1: Yeah, we ship all over.
0: Okay.
1: And if you know, shipping to California is not cheap at all. All
0: right. I'm going to take it even further. What about international? Shout out to my boy Hugo. Happy birthday, by the way. We love you, Hugo. He's out there in Mexico.
1: Okay, Mexico. Hugo, we're working on it.
0: All right. Okay.
1: We are working
0: on it. All right, all right, all right. Well, you know, I have seen you guys doing a lot with coffee. I mean, going to the Breakfast Club.
1: For sure.
0: the Tiny Desk was amazing, by the way, as well.
1: For sure.
0: You know, as your dad said, you know, got to keep it cool because it's Tiny Desk. We can't get too loud.
1: For sure.
0: You know, because it's Tiny Desk. But, yeah, that was pretty cool. So I know more things are coming with that, so you guys stay tuned. And where can they find the socials for the coffee? Is it an Instagram page or is it just the website?
1: So it's Instagram, 8-Ball Brand Coffee.
0: All right.
1: TikTok, 8-Ball Brand Coffee.
0: Okay.
1: Facebook, 8-Ball Brand Coffee.
0: Okay.
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0: Right.
1: We also have subscriptions, so you can subscribe if you just want your coffee on rotation and don't have to think about it.
0: Yeah, and man, I'm hoping, Lord willing, that more cities outside of Memphis can get to experience this as well. So I know you guys might be, you know, who knows what the future holds.
1: For sure.
0: But, you know, that's something I want all my friends who I just mentioned to be able to witness as well. So, all right, cool, man. So 8-Ball Brand Coffee or Coffees?
1: Coffees.com.
0: With an S.
1: With an S.
0: Okay. 8, the number 8.
1: Yep.
0: Ball, B-A-L-L.
1: Yep.
0: Coffee, like normal.
1: 8-Ball Brand.
0: 8-Ball, see, guys, he got me. 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
1: Absolutely.
0: All right, my guy, cool. All right, so let's see what we're about to get into. You know what? I'm actually going to play a song for one of my homies. Is that cool?
1: For sure.
0: All right. Now, he's out there in Gretna, Florida. He's also in Atlanta now, too. His name is Coutinho. And let suffice to say, your dad put a big influence on his life. For okay. sure. So, him, and then I also got another song coming up from my homie who's in Raleigh, Carolina, by the name of All Banks. And you're going to see what I transition his song into, because okay. he says a line that's going to transition into one of your favorites as well. So we're going to get into that. And then when we get done with that song break, we're going to get more into you as a person, because we talked about, you know, Glory Smith Foundation.
1: For sure.
0: We talked about the coffee. So let's get into who Lace is as a person, because I got a few questions. So, all right, y'all. Y'all stay tuned. Cruise Control, 91.7 WYXR.
2: It's cut.

0: Acting like they rich, but hell, I know they spending low figures. Let your bitch at roof slut. Think you need your go getter who could smoke a slow sipper. Bang.
1: Carter.

0: All right, man, we back on Cruise Control 91.7, man. So that first song was my boy Catino, Walking on the Moon. What you think about it?
1: Dope. Okay. Production. Yes, sir.
0: All right, all right, all right. And then I have my boy of all Banks, and that was...
2: Banks, Please Don't Hurt Me, because I want to make sure I get this song right.
0: That's Dedicated. I thought it was Dedicated, just wanted to be sure. So what'd you think about that one?
1: Dope.
0: Okay.
1: Yes,
0: okay.
1: Sir. Okay,
0: cool, cool, cool, cool, cool. All right, so obviously Lil Wayne, The Mob, and I wanted to ask you, because I know we were talking about when you first discovered Lil Wayne, so what was it like when you see your pops doing, you know, Living Legend Volume 2, Gangsta Grillz, classic, by the way,
1: for sure,
0: and he's got Lil Wayne on the mixtape? Like, for how sure. does that feel?
1: To be honest, I can't say that I appreciated it at the time.
0: At the time, okay. Yep.
1: I didn't appreciate it at the time. It probably means more now than it,
0: I got you.
1: Than at the time.
0: Okay. So, you know, shout out to your dad, obviously. I mean, sure. Father's Day just passed. I know you a father as well, so
1: Absolutely.
0: Happy belated Father's Day.
1: I
0: you
1: appreciate
0: know what I'm saying?
1: You.
0: Most people ain't going to understand this, but I mean, myself, I know I'm a junior.
1: Yeah.
0: And it's funny, I got this Birdman song playing right now because you know Birdman. JR. So, talk to me about what it was like forming your own identity. Because you can be known as someone's son, obviously.
1: Yep.
0: But it's also important to make sure you have a legacy of your own. So,
1: yep.
0: tell me what it was like in your, you know, formative years, finding your identity, and what you wanted to make sure people knew about you.
1: I think finding my own identity, I think, great question. I think for me, it was a lot easier, because like I didn't walk around broadcasting information, like,
0: okay.
1: would you go around telling everybody who your dad is?
0: Nah, if my dad was A-ball, I would not be going around telling everybody.
1: No,
0: that.
1: But your dad. Your
0: my dad. Oh, no, nah, see that. Yeah, a little bit.
1: Okay.
0: But the only thing is, like, I wouldn't do that because we kind of have a similar personality where okay. it's like, I don't like speaking on things until it's done.
1: Yep.
0: Like, even today, you know, I didn't announce this or nothing like that because I wanted to make sure we first of all made it, because when y'all go back and listen to this recording, it was raining like cats and dogs outside.
1: For sure.
0: You know, so 1,000% appreciate you for making it through today.
1: Thank you for
0: but
1: inviting
0: yeah, no, nah, for sure, man. WYXR family definitely appreciates you being here. But that just goes into what I'm saying as far as, you know, I don't like speaking on stuff. Some people think I'm overly superstitious, but I just know how things can be right at the finish line.
1: For sure.
0: And then it goes away. So for me, you know, I barely let people know, people that I know, what yeah. I know. So yeah, I'm real reserved.
1: Absolutely.
0: Contrary to popular belief. But so yeah, so all right. And what's something that you can say that you appreciate that you do have in similarity to your dad?
1: Patience.
0: Okay.
1: Patience for sure.
0: Okay.
1: Probably a little too much patience.
0: Okay.
1: Yeah,
0: okay.
1: For sure. But grateful for it.
0: Okay. Okay. So coming up, I mean, obviously being in a musical family, one would think that you might be the most musically inclined person yourself. But just tell me some of the music, like, in your preteen years, let's say starting like eighth grade going into high school, because I feel like that's when we all collectively started developing our own taste. Like,
1: yeah.
0: what were the artists? It don't have to be strictly to any genre that yeah. like really gravitated towards you when you listened to them.
1: I think around that time, that's 2008, so Kanye West for sure.
0: Okay.
1: And I could stop there, but but Kanye West,
0: okay,
1: for sure. Got to go Lil Wayne,
0: okay,
1: without a doubt.
0: And, all right,
1: and then I'll say at that time, 2008. I think for the most part, I Starlito. So we'll throw those three in there. And I think Dolph was coming up at that time as well. And he, I remember having his CD, like the mixtape in the sleeve.
0: Oh, yeah, the one where he's standing in front of Castelli. He got the Gucci hat on, the red button up. I got that same insert, man. Yeah, I'm trying to remember what the name of the tape was, but
1: I can't think of it.
0: I'm going to remember when we leave. I'm going to be like, dang, I forgot the name of it. But, yeah, long live Flipper, man. He definitely was a cool influence. So, all right, now we talked about that. So let's fast forward about, like, 10 years. Let's go, like, you know, 2000. Let's go 2016.
1: Okay.
0: Not 8 years, right? Let's go 2016. So now we're out of high school, you know what I'm saying, living life, being an adult. Now who's some of your music taste at this point in time?
1: I can't remember 2016.
0: All right, we're going to play some music for background purposes, but I'm going to play a 2016-2017 song that's action-packed.
1: Okay.
0: I think this might be 2018.
1: Okay.
0: You know, shout out to Kendrick Lamar, but...
1: For sure.
0: Yeah. So, okay. Man, so you couldn't remember.
1: No, for sure. It was a transitional period in my life, for sure.
0: Okay.
1: Yeah.
0: Okay.
1: Great things, though.
0: Okay. Yeah, I was going to say, isn't this around the time you became a father?
1: Absolutely.
0: Okay.
1: So, there we go.
0: Yeah.
1: Becoming a father, buying my first home.
0: Okay.
1: So great things, but I couldn't remember music around that time.
0: I got you. So what's some similarities that the next generation that your son has that you're like, man, like, I remember I used to do this when I was a kid, and it just, like, it's shocking because it's like, wow, some of this stuff really can go to the next generation.
1: Absolutely. Both my sons have my main rhythm. So, and when I'm with my brothers, they're like, that's you. I say super witty.
0: Okay.
1: And just expressive. In those moments, for sure. So,
0: okay.
1: When I look at them, I see me for sure.
0: Okay. No, that's fire, man. They can be carbon copies of you, man. Like, even my nephews, like, shout out to them. Like, sometimes people see them and they think they're my kids because we look alike. Yeah, but it's like, no, this is my sister kids, guys. But I'd be having to duck that all the time. So now, you know, 10 years later, 2026, palate's grown. And so when you're running, give me an idea what the playlist is looking like. What's on the earpods? Like, what's going through your brain as you listening wise as you know, get a run in?
1: Actually, I got a playlist, but we'll start off with got some Womack and Womack.
0: Okay.
1: Betty Wright.
0: Okay.
1: We got J. Cole in there.
0: Okay. Okay. Okay.
1: We do have Anderson .Paak.
0: Okay.
1: Rick Ross.
0: Okay.
1: And of course, we got the home team, Don Tripp, Eddie Valero.
0: Nice, nice.
1: Yeah, we got a wide range of, and then some I won't say on here because those are special to me.
0: I got you. Can't get the whole playlist, man. I feel you. So, I guess my last question for you is, one of my last questions is, when you were growing up, what did you originally want to be, and is it close to what you are now?
1: Hilarious. So growing up as a child, I wanted to be an artist.
0: Okay.
1: A visual paint, all of that stuff. I could draw really, really good. But as I got a little older, and, you know, people get into your ear, you know, artists don't make money, and, you know, we know that's not true.
0: Right.
1: But I transitioned into being a doctor. So that was my goal. So I did computer science. And they didn't have pre-med at U of M at the time, so I was taking all the prerequisites for medical school.
0: I got you.
1: So to answer your question, absolutely not.
0: Okay, cool. I'm gonna make the Steve Harvey joke. Lace computer school? Nah. I ain't gonna roll with that one, man. Yeah. But nah, seriously, no. That's pretty dope, man. So, if you have any bit of lasting advice, because we have a lot of kids that listen to these shows. Absolutely. You know, WYSR partners with a lot of different people in the city as far as youth programs. I mean, what we do with the, you know, station, what you do with the Gloria Smith. Absolutely. People are waving at us. We're just waving back too as I'm talking about kids. For sure. So what you do with the Gloria Smith Foundation, yes, what would you tell anybody who's trying to make that next decision about themselves, what they want to do creatively? What advice would you give them to take that forward leap and to run that next lap?
1: Super cliche, but believe in yourself when no one else can see your vision.
0: Okay.
1: Because I am an artist. Mm-hmm. I may do it in different ways, different mediums, but I'm an artist at heart. Okay. So I say believe in yourself.
0: Okay.
1: And love what you do.
0: Okay.
1: Love what you do. You will never work a day in your life.
0: Oh man, we gotta get the money signed for that one, man. We gotta get that going, man, for sure. So,
1: and right. Shout out to my family, they're listening.
0: Man, thank you guys for listening. Thank you to everybody that listens every single week that we are on this show, because without you guys, none of this is possible. I mean, listen, the station does not thrive without the support. I mean, as he's walking in, we have the illustrious Chip Washington, who's been around, who's helped this station grow. So guys like him, definitely keep this going. People like your family, you know, and again, the whole city of Memphis in general, man, when you think about the active DJ scene, a lot of that active DJ scene is here. And again, speaking of that active DJ scene, again, happy belated birthday to JB. I had a great time. Great time with the Memphis Rap OGs and JB at Swamp Bar. Bro. That was really nice. You know, Gemini night went really well for myself.
1: Yes, sir.
0: I know my boy DJ Odyssey had a great time with the morning after yesterday. Shout out to my friend DJ Brilly. She was just in Chicago. You had my Leche doing the coffee con leche, cafe con leche, where we see each other at some time. Absolutely. So, you know, it's... You know, not to mention my boy Groovy, Lady Sean, so many people. I'd be forgetting names right now, but it's just a real great community coming around each other right now. For so sure. Definitely we got to keep on doing like this song says, come out hard and continue to keep everything going. So hopefully everybody listening can continue to believe in themselves and keep everything rolling. So, all right, we're going to end this with one more song. And you know what? Y'all got a new song out. A Ball and MJG have a new song out. It's the birthday. So I would feel remiss not to play this song. So let's get into that. And we're going to definitely keep the ball rolling, man. But I thank you for coming through, taking the time out, man. Hopefully you enjoyed the interview and the vibe today. So where can people find you and where can people find the coffee one more time?
1: Absolutely. A Ball Brand Coffees. .com, A Ball Brand Coffee on Instagram, Facebook, and TikTok. I'm Laced on Instagram, The Gloria Smith Foundation on all platforms, thegloriasmithfoundation.com. And I just want to add, at The Gloria Smith Foundation, we are a nonprofit and we don't keep anything that's donated. 100% of proceeds go directly back to the city. So we'll be feeding the homeless community on July 4th.
0: All right.
1: All of that goes right to them.
0: Okay. That's nice, man. We really need more of that energy. And even myself, when I see that, I'm like, you know, there's times I can find more to do with my day.
1: For sure.
0: Than just nothing.
1: Absolutely.
0: You know, so people like you doing that is definitely appreciated. But we're going to end the show with this last song, man. Lace, thank you for coming through, man.
1: Thank you for having me.
0: You know, up next is the illustrious, the immaculate, the great, the legendary.
1: Yes, sir.
0: Chip Washington, man. All right, we appreciate you, man. And appreciate y'all. Until next time, this is Cruise Control 91.7 WYXR. And I am your host, DJ Larry. Let's get it.

0: So here we go on this Monday evening, and if you are tired of all of the rain and the thunder and the wind and everything else that happened today, raise your hand, because I know I am. It has been quite the stormy first day of official day of summer day here in Memphis and Shelby County. I hope that you made it through okay without too much muss, fuss, or stress. And I believe that the rain has finally moved off to the, well, actually to the south and to the east, and that we're done with this for a while. But, yeah, did you know that today is the first official day of summertime? And that happened early this morning, but you couldn't tell with all of the rain and the thunder and everything else that was going on. But, again, welcome to this live all-new edition of Real Talk Memphis. On this Monday night, I am your program host. My name is Chip Washington. Nice to make your acquaintance. Nice to have you along for the ride this evening. We have a good show for you, so you can sit back, relax, take it easy, and enjoy an hour of good conversation. I will say at the top of the show that one of our members has been gone on doing a little vacationing around the country, and Lulu is back with us today. Lulu, throw your hand up and wave. Facebook Live, there she is. Lulu, in there. So she's back in the saddle and back in the family again. We're always great to see her. And Brent, of course, is here doing his thing as well. How do you get this fine piece of radio broadcasting? Well, you know, I'm just so happy and overjoyed that you actually asked that question. Well, we are on live right now on your radio, 91.7 FM WYXR. We're also on the WYXR app. You can also find us on the TuneIn app. We are live streaming tonight, so if you're a Facebook fanatic, you can go to my page and you can see us all doing our thing here this evening live. Once the show is posted in the next day or so, you will be able to see us on YouTube. And we are a podcast, and if you didn't know that, we're on every podcast platform out there that's available. Real Talk Memphis with Chip Washington. You can also find us there as well. So plenty of ways to find this fine piece of radio broadcasting. Now, in terms of our guest tonight, the guest list is as follows. We all are aware of the Memphis and Shelby County Schools Oversight Board, the nine members that were appointed by members of the legislature in Nashville, the governor and two state representatives appointed nine individuals. Well, the last one was appointed last week. Her name is Karen Vogelsang, and she will be joining me for an exclusive interview in just a few minutes. Karen is a former educator. She actually was the Tennessee Teacher of the Year in 2015. So I think she has a little bit of knowledge in reference to what the school system is all about and or what it should be. We'll be talking with her in just a couple of minutes. A little bit later on, big elections coming up, big elections. People need to start to pay attention to what is happening out here. And we're going to talk a little bit about all of this and the importance of voting with Willie Simon. Willie is the Shelby County Democratic, he's the head of the Democratic Party here in Shelby County. He's the chairman, and he'll be talking with us a little bit about that at the bottom of this hour. And a little bit later on, Rachel Goodwin Spriggs will be joining us. She's the statewide director of power building for the Equity Alliance. More importantly, she is big on young people and their responsibility and what they need to do, and the power of millennials, which could play a factor in the upcoming election. So that's the rundown of the big show of this evening. We will get into that in just a couple of minutes. But first, let us take a gander. A lot of folks born today, and we have a lot of birthdays to celebrate, but I can't do that unless I say, hit it, Bren. Happy birthday. Going out to the following individuals today. Mayor Jimmy Stokes of Horn Lake, Mississippi, celebrating his birthday today. Happy birthday, Mr. Mayor. Yvette Whiteside celebrating her birthday, as is T.C. Haynes, Robin Lawson, Ebony White. Happy birthday to you. Happy birthday to Charles Smith, to Laverne Edney, Terry Morton, Jeanette Miller-Owens, and Sherry Monger Bowen. A lot of birthdays today. I hope that your day has been filled with love, and laughter. And you had a little cake and ice cream mixed in there as well. From all of us here at Real Talk Memphis, we wish you a very, very happy birthday. And we hope to be with you next year for your next trip around the sun. Thanks, Brent. All right, let's also talk, before we get into some couple of news and notes here, some notable deaths. Clive Davis died today. If that name sounds familiar, he is a music industry executive legend. He was responsible for discovering such acts of big hit makers. Whitney Houston come to mind, Janis Joplin, Bruce Springsteen, Aretha Franklin, Rod Stewart, just to name a few. This guy, I mean, he knew he had the Midas touch, and when he saw somebody who he thought had the it, he tapped himself into them. And of course, when I think about him, I absolutely think about Whitney Houston. I mean, he was soul in part, big time responsible for her amazing career. So Clive Davis, transitioning today at the age of 94. And Alan Greenspan, for you older folks, Alan Greenspan was an economic individual. He was responsible, you know, for the interest rates and a lot of other things that were happening in this country. The Fed chair, he was, not for one, not for two, but for three different presidents. He died today at the age of 100. So may their memories always be a blessing. Quick look at news and notes here. The investigation continues. It's been 1 week since the unfortunate shooting at the Walmart store in Senatobia, Mississippi, that took the life of one-year-old Colin Wiley. Took his life. Another person in that car was critically injured. The noted defense attorney, Benjamin Crump, has taken the case. He held a press conference this morning at a church in Senatobia. And he has issued the call for an independent autopsy. This is an extraordinarily tragic situation when you're talking about the life of a one-year-old child who was shot to death in a very unfortunate situation. Now, we don't know a lot about what happened here. The investigation is going to unfold. There are a lot of eyes on this right now. This has become a national story. So I'm sure that there will be some accountability involved in all of this. But again, there isn't anywhere on this planet that it's right that a one-year-old child, a baby, loses its life, unfortunately, by being shot by law enforcement. So again, we're going to have to watch and wait and see how all of this unfolds, to be sure. And in the world of politics, we are still grieving the fact that G.A. Hardaway, remember him, State Representative G.A. Hardaway, died suddenly in April. Well, his son, who was the temporary fill-in for him during the session, has decided, made a decision that he is going to run for his father's seat. I believe it's District 91, I want to say. He's not going to be on the primary in August, but he will be on the ballot as a write-in in November. So T.J. Hardaway, son of G.A. Hardaway, will file for the election to take his dad's seat. That is a look at news and notes. And before I go to a commercial break, I want to drive you to a certain site. Now, we have created a YouTube page around here for this show. And Lulu is the architect for that, by the way. And it is up now. We have a couple of shows on the site right now. We're building. And it looks really, really good. Lulu, do they have to do just go to, what's the deal? They just go to Facebook and they call it up, or how does that work? Is this on the brand yet? Okay, you're up. Yeah, go ahead.
1: Yeah, it's on YouTube. And you just look up Real Talk Memphis. It's not Real Talk Memphis with Chip Washington, because I think that's a pre-existing page. Mm-hmm. It's just Real Talk Memphis.
0: And it looks good. It looks good. Nice graphics, very clean. And if you want to, they can subscribe if they want to, right? To
1: yes.
0: Check it out? Okay.
1: Yes.
0: So some of you folks are checking it out already, but go to the page. Go to Facebook, YouTube, and check it out. It says Real Talk Memphis. A nice little slick little graphic there that she designed. And, you know, if you want to listen to the show, subscribe, tell others, do that. I very rarely advertise stuff like this, but I'm excited about this, and I'm going to see how many folks actually pay attention and go to YouTube. You all like YouTube. I know that for a fact. So check us out, and if you feel up to it, subscribe. How about that? Subscribe. Anyway, let us take a break, and when we come back, we're going to begin this conversation. We're going to talk a lot about education with my first guest. This is Real Talk Memphis. I am Chip. You know who you are. Don't go anywhere. We'll be right back.

0: 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Do you have a show topic idea or suggestion? Want to be considered a guest or have a guest idea? Then send Chip a message on his Real Talk show page and you can be a part of the Real Talk experience. So as he always says, go out and tell somebody. We'll be right back.
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1: And welcome back to Real Talk Memphis on this Monday evening. I'm actually looking outside Crosstown Concourse, and I see the sun trying to pop out after all this rain we had all day long. That's a good thing. So listen, everybody is focused on education. And, of course, we all know about the MSCS Oversight Board, Management Board, that has been selected or appointed by the governor and a couple of legislators up in Nashville. They had their first meeting last week as a group, as a body, last week up in Nashville. I'm very pleased to have on the show the last person that was selected for this board. Her name is Karen Vogelsang, and ladies and gentlemen, we are not strangers. She's been on this show before in the past a few years ago when she was the executive director of an organization reading program called Arise to Read. And before that, she was an educator, a longtime educator, who was the 2015 Educator of the Year for the state of Tennessee. That's a big deal. And she is on this board now. And Karen, it is great to see you, my friend. How are you?
2: I'm blessed beyond measure.
1: That's a good thing. It's always you.
2: Yes.
1: Too blessed to be stressed. There you go.
2: No, I got some stress.
1: Oh, okay. Okay. I was just trying to add a little, a little extra on the back end of that. But listen, it's great to see you. And I guess first things first, when you got the call about being a part of this very important new chapter in the world of education around here, why did you decide that this is something that you wanted to do?
2: That's a great question, and I guess the easiest answer for you, Chip, and thank you for having me on, by the way. I have worked, most of my education career has been working with children who are struggling readers, and if I have an opportunity to represent them, their families, and the teachers in this role, that is really the primary reason why I said yes. Of course, I also knew who the other eight members of the board most of them. Obviously, I was in the classroom when Dorsey Hobson was superintendent, mm-hmm. and had the opportunity to work in a special role during his tenure in the district. So the opportunity to work with him. And then there are just some other great people on the board. And really, from the meeting that we had last Thursday in Nashville, each one of those board members has a passion for seeing Memphis Shelby County Schools, the children succeed. And so that was very motivating just to hear everybody's passion towards that.
1: This is, as we all know, the largest school district in the state of Tennessee. And there's a lot that has to go into all of this. You mentioned at the top, and you're an advocate and you're passionate about reading. Now, we have heard around here about the issues concerning the reading level of students in the third grade and beyond. And quite honestly, some of those things that we've heard, not good. And it really is for someone like you, whose passion is this in terms of it, I'm sure that this has been a concern of yours for a while. A lot of people are very concerned about the fact that this literacy thing is sort of slipping aside, and these are our next generation of leaders. Talk about that.
2: Yeah, the reading proficiency rate, I think back to the time when I first started teaching, and I know the third grade reading proficiency rate. And of course, when I started teaching with Shelby County Schools for 1 year. The school that I was serving in was Cape Bond Elementary School, and it became part of the city district. And then I was with the city for the rest of my career until, the two districts merged. But when I first started teaching, the reading proficiency rate was definitely somewhere in the 35 to 39% range.
1: Mm-hmm.
2: And unfortunately, it's just dropped since then. And so a lot of our children are just really struggling readers. And right now I'm working in an inner city mission in Whitehaven, an apartment complex. And Chip, I'm working with fourth graders that can't read simple kindergarten sight words, and that's really concerning. And you know, when I was in the classroom, I most of my years were in first. I taught second, third, and fourth grades as well. And I always told my students, if you can read, then you can be anything that you want to be, but first and foremost, you have to be a really good reader. And all of this comes back to those really pivotal years from K to two, and yes, absolutely third grade to an extent, but building those foundational skills. I always use the analogy of building a house. You know, one of the first things that happens when you build a house is you're building that foundation, and you
1: Foundation,
2: got to make sure that foundation is really, really strong so that when you put the walls up, they don't blow over. And unfortunately, we right now, what's happening for too many of our children is they're not getting that strong foundation. And so we've got to really find out what's going on to be able to help these children become strong, proficient readers, and not just proficient readers, but to be able to think critically about what they're reading. And Memphis Shelby County Schools has amazing teachers that desperately want to be able to make a difference in the lives of their children. And you know, they're

0: with the variety of individuals who have been selected on this board, education is the primary focus, but there's a lot of business that goes into this. This is $1.8 billion a year budget. So business, folks with business acumen and background, along with educators like yourself, and former Superintendent Hobson, it's a nice blend. When you see all of the folks who are on this committee, you feel pretty good about it?
1: Oh, I feel wonderful about it. I think one of the things that the legislature has done really well is, I mean, if you, even though this is a school system, it is a business. There's financial aspects, there's facilities, there's legal, there's, you know, human resources, and of course, education. And so you've got to have a diverse mix of people that have experience in all of those fields to be able to, you know, move the needle forward and make a difference. So, yeah, I had an opportunity to meet the rest of the folks on the board last week. And of course, you know, Billy Orgel being selected as chairman made a whole lot of sense to me, because he and Superintendent Hobson, I don't think I'll ever stop calling him Superintendent Hobson, but I mean, they both helped navigate, along with some other incredible board members back then in the 2012-13 year, navigate the largest school merger in history.
0: Right.
1: So, you know, they both bring a wealth of experience. So, you know, got business owners, Beverly Robertson, who, you know, she used to be a special education teacher.
0: Yes.
1: She has served as the CEO of
0: Trust Marketing.
1: I've just gone blank.
0: And the chamber.
1: And of course, the chamber. So, I mean, she brings a wealth of experience. Nisha Powers has a background in running her own business. So we've got a lot of great people on the board, and I just feel very honored to be sitting at the table with them.
0: You know, what is interesting in all of this is that for the citizens, the parents, or the concerned folks involved in the school district, a lot of people were crying for change. They were not happy. They are not happy with the existing elected board. And so you come into this now, and there are a lot of eyes on you. People are going to want, okay, where do we go from here? What happens next in the whole nine yards?
1: Yeah.
0: But one thing I have heard and I have seen is that if you look across the board, there are many people in this city who are welcoming the change, and they're interested to see what is going to happen. But that tells me that there's a lot of dissatisfaction with the direction of where the board is going. And people just, they said, look, we need somebody to step in here and try to fix this thing or try to straighten it out. Community buy-in, Karen, has got to be a very large priority for you and everyone else on the board. How important is that from your perspective, the community buying in, weighing in the whole nine yards?
1: Oh, 100%. I mean, they absolutely have to be. And I was so impressed last week, last Thursday in Nashville. We had a couple of organizations, and we had several moms and grandmas that drove up from Memphis to basically share. And you know, the overarching theme that every single one of those individuals said, because we had an opportunity for comments and they all had an opportunity to comment that, you know, were present last week. And the things that I heard were, number one, we're looking for progress, not perfection. We want to be welcome to the table.
0: Mm.
1: We want to know that you hear our concerns and that you're willing to have a conversation about them. That was really the overarching consensus. And then the other thing that I heard as well was, we've got your back. We're excited about this. So I was very impressed, and I had an opportunity to talk to a couple of the moms after the meeting and just listen to some of their concerns. And listening to their concerns, Chip, just really broke my heart, because they're really wanting something better for their children.
0: Yes.
1: And the ladies that I spoke with, they did not feel welcome to the table. And again, that broke my heart, because I think as educators in whatever capacity we're serving in, there are customers. And as our customers, we need to pay attention to what their concerns are, and we need to listen to them and find a way to work together. So whether it's an individual in a business, because, you know, when I was the executive director at Arise to Read and I spoke with business leaders, it's like, look, the school system is educating your future workforce. And, you know, we've got to have an educated workforce. I mean, it's one thing to get kids to third grade, but beyond third grade, we got to get them

0: graduation so that they have an opportunity to make choices. And as one person said, I believe it was one of the individuals at the board, she would want her own children to stay in Memphis, Shelby County, instead of leaving and going and working somewhere else. So it's imperative from the standpoint for our children, for the families, and then just for our community as a whole.
1: So, your overarching message to the community at large, here in Memphis and Shelby County, in terms of you all being put in place and the drive to succeed, would be what? What do you want the community to know, to understand, and more importantly, to be inclusively a part of in all of this?
0: I think the overarching message for us as board members, and obviously I've had a few more conversations since I left Nashville last Thursday, but it's all about student achievement. We want students to be successful. If students are successful, then our community will be successful.
1: Yeah, I
0: So
1: think. I'm sorry. Yeah,
0: it's
1: go ahead.
0: the steely-eyed focus has to be on our children.
1: And you, I know I had Beverly on the show not too long ago, and she said the same thing you did. The focus, not only the focus, but the input of this community, who in many instances, you talk to a lot of folks, they feel like they haven't been listened to at all, in terms of past things that have happened, in terms of board dynamics and everything else. They want to be listened to, they want to be heard, and really that buy-in, if and really affects all of us, doesn't it, Karen? I mean, we all have
0: Absolutely.
1: a responsibility
0: Absolutely.
1: to drive this to make our children successful in the future. Yes.
0: Yeah, I was just going to say, when I was at Arise to Read, one of the things that, always came up, the question that came up a lot was, what's happening in the classrooms and things like that. And, our schools, and I'm not just talking about here in Memphis, Shelby County, but across the country, have become much more diverse. We have children that are coming into our classrooms from all different cultural backgrounds and language backgrounds and things like that. It's made it more challenging for teachers. And, I remember the year I was named Tennessee Teacher of the Year, I was in fourth grade. I had 27 students. I had six that were above a fourth grade level. They had been kicked out of the optional program because of attendance issues that weren't their fault. And I had two children in the fourth grade at a pre-K level and everything in between. So I was designated, honored as this good teacher, right? But I wasn't a miracle worker. Now, did everybody grow in my classroom? Yeah, everybody grew. Did they all leave on grade level? No, they didn't. I wish they did, but the reality is, they didn't because they all came from so many different backgrounds. All that to say is that we can't put this responsibility all on teachers. This has to be a community effort. So whether it's organizations, nonprofit organizations that are coming into the classroom to put effective programming in place to help children, whether it's after school programming, but and all levels in the community, we've got to be involved to basically help our children become successful so that they can not only leave third grade reading proficiently, and we can drive that percentage up as we go forward, but also to get them to graduation so that they have opportunities to make a choice in life. Because if they don't get to that, that graduation point, the choices and the opportunities become very, very narrow. I had a student in when I was at Keystone, and I remember her asking the custodian if she could help the custodian, and the custodian looked at her and said, "You get your tail back in that classroom and learn." And I asked the student if she understood why, and she said, "No, Miss V, I don't understand." And I said, "Because she wants something better for you. She doesn't want you cleaning up bathrooms after fourth grade boys and girls or the cafeteria. She wants you to learn." So all of our children, and I love what Beverly said at the meeting last Thursday. All of these children are our children, regardless of race, cultural background, anything. They are all of our children, and it's all of our responsibility to make sure that we give them the best opportunity for success in school and in life.
1: Karen Vogelsang, ladies and gentlemen, she is a member of the Memphis and Shelby County Schools Oversight committee, management board. Karen, it's great to see you. I'm sure we
0: great
1: will
0: to see you, Chip.
1: We'll be keeping in touch with each other as time moves along in all of this. But in the
0: give me a little time.
1: Oh, absolutely. in the meantime, best of success. I know it'll be a wonderful experience. There you go. Thank you so much for coming on the show tonight. I really appreciate you.
0: You bet. Thanks, Chip. Yeah,
1: thank you. Karen Vogelsang, ladies and gentlemen. And you know, the bottom line is, you know, this board has been appointed, and they understand that this is going to be a challenge. It's going to be an uphill challenge, but we are all responsible for being a part of this and contributing any way we can, supporting, encouraging. If there was any time, now is the time. Let us take a break. When we come back, we'll be shifting gears and talking a little bit about politics. It's the what day is this? Monday, right? It's the Monday edition of Real Talk Memphis. You know, you get a little confused sometimes as you get older, but anyway, it's Real Talk Memphis. I'm Chip. Don't go away. We'll be right back.

0: 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Do you have a show topic idea or suggestion? Want to be considered a guest or have a guest idea? Then send Chip a message on his Real Talk show page and you can be a part of the Real Talk experience. So as he always says, go out and tell somebody. We'll be right back.
1: Hello, friends. Are you craving a soundtrack for the supernatural? The Witching Hour is your answer. 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
1: And welcome back to Real Talk Memphis on this Monday evening. Chip with you. Of course, this is a live all-new edition of Real Talk Memphis this evening. We're going to shift gears now, and we're going to talk about politics, and we're going to talk about how incredibly, incredibly, incredibly important it is right now for those of you who like to stay disengaged to become more engaged. And my next guest, I've never had him on this show, and I'm glad that we could make some time for us this evening. Please welcome to the show. He is the Shelby County Democratic Party Chairman. He is Mr. Willie Simon. And Willie, it's great to see you, man. Thanks for coming on the show tonight.
2: Thanks so much, Chip. I appreciate you for allowing me to come on. And like I said, man, I'm a big fan of what you do, and glad to come on and share a platform with you, sir.
1: Well, thank you, man. So listen, we're at, if we've never been at a critical time, this seems to be the time. Willie, you have an uphill battle, I think, in terms of voter apathy and really getting people to understand with this redistricting issue how imperative it is for people to focus, to pay attention, to get involved, and to understand what this is all about. When you take one district and you split it into three different districts, Willie, for you, when you look at this on a daily basis, what is the challenge that you see?
2: Well, the biggest challenge is getting people to understand that you're a threat. You're such a big threat to people feel like in order for them to prevail against you, they got to cut you into three. Just imagine your favorite superhero, and they say the only way we can beat this guy is if we divide them into three sections, because this guy is so incredible. Mm-hmm. And so I think what we have to look at is the fact that, you know, you can draw lines all you want, but the voting power is right here in Shelby County. Mm-hmm. And I believe that the 901 in West Tennessee has a lot to say about, even though the lines are drawn, if we show up and we show up the way we need to, because we need to let our voices be heard. It's known fact that, you know, we had about 16% voting in the last primary election.
1: Yeah.
2: And if we need to increase that. And if the other 84% are listening right now, they need to get off the couches and let's go ahead and show them how powerful we can be. Although the lines are being drawn, we want to make sure that they're not drawn through our right. And we want to move forward with that.
1: You know, if you talk to some of the folks who are of the senior set around here and who lived and went through some of those dark days back in the 60s around here, and they understand exactly what the battles were, you know, in terms of voting and a lot of other things, they seem to understand. Now, you know, as I've been talking to folks, Willie, one thing that I hear a lot is, and I like to focus on young folks, so these millennials, anybody from like 18 to 30, 35, they have an incredible opportunity here, and there's an incredible role. But people, I've asked the question, well, why don't you think they're more engaged? It's because they tell me it's because they don't think they have anything to fight for. When you hear that, what do you say? What would be your reverse argument in terms of young people who say, well, we don't, I mean, there's nothing out here for us in terms of voting, so why should we go?
2: Well, I'd show them what's happening in Memphis today. I mean, if you want to walk the streets and feel like you're part of a community and not part of a military state, then you need to vote. Mm-hmm. If you want to go out and make sure that you're maximizing your earning capabilities here in the city, and the opportunity is bustling at every door, then you need to vote. I mean, if you're here and you see that you want more entertainment, more things that attract you to the city, you need to vote. You need to get people that are like-minded in office so that they can go ahead and champion your causes.
1: Recently, we had the Souls to the Polls event, which was supposed to be billed as an awareness campaign, basically, that was led by the religious community. Pastors from several denominations got together on a Sunday evening. It was a very enthusiastic crowd, from what I'm to understand. People were fired up and energized in terms of all of that. So that turned out well. A couple of questions I want to ask in reference to this. Do you think that the church community has a real role to play in terms of creating the awareness and making people understand just how important this effort truly is?
2: Yeah, the church is one of our most organized civic groups and spiritual groups in any culture. I mean, when you think about it, our churches, especially in the Black church here in Shelby County, they meet three times a week, mostly prayer meeting. They're going to have a Bible study, then they're going to have choir rehearsal, and then they're going to have church service. Those people, anybody that's in a church, they're already organized, so they understand organization. The second part to a church is during the Civil Rights Movement, most of the people that you hear that were the big names, they were the pastors. I mean, Dr. Martin Luther King Jr.,
1: yes,
2: Rap Abernathy, and all those guys were pastors. And so they saw the hurt in their communities, even though they may have had a car and didn't have to ride the bus, but they saw when their congregation was hurting, it was hurting them as well. And so whether we look at what happened in the Civil Rights Movement to what's happening right now, our pastors are the people that we look to for hope. And if they get involved in something like this, it lets us know that people say it's the separation of church and state, but there's also a separation from right and wrong. And pastors should step in when they see the people are being done wrong.
1: You do this every day. And so piggybacking on that last question in reference to the Souls of the Polls, to the Polls event, what should come next? What happens now? I mean, it's been a few weeks now. It's been a bit quiet, but what in your particular thought process should be the next step in this process, and how do we keep it going until August?
2: Yeah, so mobilization is the most important thing. We gotta go and talk to every group that's organized, everybody that's unorganized, and get them organized to tell them that this is a fight worth having. This is a cause worth fighting for. We've lost, it's almost like, and I use this in a couple of scenarios. If people ask me what's happening, I said, it's almost like we're moonwalking. It looks like we're going forward, but we're actually going backward. Mm. And we need to take that out of our heads, that we're moving forward, when we see that every year we see some kind of legislation that comes and basically takes away the voice of the people in the community. I mean, whether you be white, Black, Protestant, or Catholic, if you live in the 901 in the 9th Congressional District, you just lost a voice. And people always think of just the Black community when we think about Congressional District number 9, but that district was drawn just so West Tennessee can have a voice, not because it was a predominantly Black district. It was drawn for West Tennessee to have a voice. And some, after the Calais case, they decided to split it up under, the false pretense that it was done because of party lines, but it had to be done for racial lines because they used the census in order to make the decision to draw the lines and split the districts into three. So my biggest thing is we need to just mobilize, tell people the truth about what's happening. There's a spirit of takeover that's being forced down in Memphis and Shelby County. We look at our school board. We look at what's happening with the airport. If we don't take hold of our own local politics and we don't have our voices being heard, somebody will speak for us. And we definitely need to stand up.
1: You know, that's that seems to be what the message should be. And I know that's what you're preaching on a daily basis to all of our citizens. I think probably one of the most powerful statements that I've heard in all of this is people need to understand that the Black voices in this community are being diluted and because of all of this and because of all of this shift and change. And some of these, I mean, honestly, the way they redrew these lines, you know, in some of these areas is just, it's just crazy to me. I just, for the life of me, I just can't figure anything out as to how this is a positive thing. But this is something that people really need to study. And I guess another thing I know before I let you go is people need to be A, informed, and B, in particular, know where your district is, know where you vote, know where you go to vote. Talk a little bit about that part, your precincts and everything.
2: So I'll sum it up. I know one of the things that you mentioned, you know, voices are being diluted. We're forced to fight a fixed fight, and we plan on winning a fixed fight. Now, it sounds yes. Incredible to try to do, but we're going to try to win a fixed fight.
1: Yeah.
2: And the way we win a fixed fight is by turnout. We show up, and the only way you lose a fight if you don't show up, that's one guaranteed way to lose a fight, if you don't show up at all. So we're challenging our every district to come out and make sure they, first of all, go to an informative body and come to the Shelby County Democratic Party. You can go to our website, www.shelbydem.org, and you can also reach out to us. We're having forums. In fact, we have a district 9 forum coming up. It's going to be located at New Sardis Church on June 30th. And come to these events, and you get an opportunity to start seeing these electeds. You get an opportunity to ask the questions that you need to ask, and you get an opportunity to let your voice be heard. If you don't say anything, somebody will say it for you. And I keep telling people that a non-vote is a vote. If you sit on the couch and you allow it to happen, you basically voted for the opposition.
1: Willie Simon, ladies and gentlemen, the Shelby County Democratic Party chairman. Some good words, some good thoughts. Willie, thank you, man, for coming on the show. We will obviously keep a very close eye on what is to come in all of this. In the meantime, best of luck to you, and keep up the fight.
2: Thank you so much. And young people, I see you got 2 young people in your crowd right there.
1: I do.
2: Hey, young people, show up and show out. Hey, they're looking for you guys to be quiet. You got a lot to say, and I'm looking forward to hearing your voices.
1: Thank you, Willie. There you go. I like the way that ended. Thank you so much, Willie Simon, ladies and gentlemen. Look, this is too important to you for you to sit around and act like nothing's happening out here. There's a lot at stake, and I, for one, think that young people could play a huge role in all of this. We thank Willie for coming on the show. That was a great interview. Let us take one final break, and when we come back, speaking of young folks and speaking of millennials and speaking of their role in our future, we're going to talk to somebody about that very thing. This is Real Talk Memphis. We got a little bit more to go. Hang in there. We'll be right back.

0: If you like Real Talk, here's a way you can get involved. Do you have a show topic idea or suggestion? Want to be considered a guest or have a guest idea? Then send Chip a message on his Real Talk show page and you can be a part of the Real Talk experience. So as he always says, go out and tell somebody. We'll be right back.
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1: And welcome back to Real Talk Memphis on this Monday evening, ladies and gentlemen. Chip Washington with you. And my next guest is not an understatement to say that she has a passion for young folks. And I mentioned in the last segment, there was an event called Souls to the Polls to inform and educate folks about this redistricting issue and how important it is that they get out and play their part by voting. Please welcome to the show Rachel Goodwin Spriggs. She is an education advocate, I want to make sure I get this title right here. She is the statewide director of power building for the Equity Alliance, and she joins me now. Hi, Rachel. It's great to see you tonight.
2: It's great to be here, Chip, as always. It's really good to be here.
1: So listen, you were a part of that Souls to the Polls event, and you spoke very eloquently about millennials. And I think sometimes, to be honest with you, I really think that the role of these young folks is underdiminished. I think that people really don't think about them in terms of being a part of the solution to some of the issues in terms of voting that is important. You made a very eloquent point to say, listen, do not forget about the millennials. They have a base and they have a reason and they need to be factored into this equation. Why is that so important to you?
2: It's so important to me because I think that I think it's so important because I think that one of the things that we need to sit with is that we have inherited a lot of the benefits from the fight of those who come before us, right? And so now it's our turn. It's our time. And I one of the things right now, because we have everyone's attention with the gerrymandering and because of the redistricting, I think it's important to also understand that we have to stop treating voting as the ceiling of our power, and we have to think of it as the floor, right? And so I think that, like, when we think about that, understanding the millennial, like, I really was very specifically, I work with the youth, I work with, you know, the Generation Z, but right now I'm specifically talking about millennials, because for some reason we don't understand and we think we can sit this out, but there's no way to sit this out. We can't, like I said in the speech, like we're the aunties, we are the ones leading the staff meetings, we are the ones that are, you know, running the county commission, running the school board, and so we have an obligation. We have obligation to carry the baton, because if we don't, then it falls, it drops. And so, like, we have a unique place right now in history. And I think that's why it's so important to me. But just understanding that it is not, like, voting is not at all the ceiling. Like, we need a long-term strategy. We need to understand our role around running for office, managing campaigns, mm-hmm. serving on boards. Mm-hmm. Now, that's us. That's our generation joining. Commissions, funding, local organizing, training the young people that's coming behind us, supporting Black women leaders, defending public schools. That's us. It's on us right now. And so I'm very passionate about the role that millennials play in this moment.
1: So let me ask you, in reference to that, how as a city, as a county, are we doing in terms of that? I mean, do you feel like people are understanding, other folks are understanding that millennials have power? And as you just eloquently stated, I mean, you know, this is your time. I mean, you're the ones who are the future leaders and involved in a lot of other things. How do we get people to really understand the power that this group of individuals has and how important it is for them to be a part of this process?
2: I think it's important to start with what happens when we don't show up. Mm. What happens if we choose to sit it out? And we're seeing a lot of that. You're seeing us be reactionary to a lot of things that are coming down the line, especially in Tennessee, starting with our school systems, starting with XAI. We always behind the eight ball. And I think that it is extremely important for us to get to a place where we are no longer being proactive. If authoritarianism is organized, then democracy has to be organized too. You know, if voter suppression is strategic, then our resistance to that has to be strategic too. And so I think that if they are withdrawing maps to weaken our power, then we have to withdraw the map of what power looks like in our communities. Like, we got to be really intentional about, like, millennials. Like, it is our time for millennials to get over the whole apathy, like, because we have, and I said this in my speech too, we have, you know, been used in ways where, you know, folks, they banking on us and they always calling us to the forefront and want to utilize our the work that we do, but we're not always heard, we're not always seen, we're not, our thoughts are pimped out. But I think that it's important to kind of, right now, it is so important that we understand that if we don't carry the baton, then we, like, it is detrimental to us. And so, like I keep saying, and we, everything I'm doing right now is around millennials. We have a Harambe happy hour just to get millennials in the room, but we got to organize our neighborhoods. We have to be the one, we have to turn branches into phone banks.
1: Yeah.
2: You know, we have to just, like, all the things that we care about and where we spend our time, we got to figure out how to be real strategic in our efforts right now. And so that's my message. That's been my message to millennials. That's been my message to my people, my peers.
1: Yeah, so, absolutely. Yeah. Let me ask you, I would be remiss before I ask you about something that is extraordinarily important. You sort of alluded to it. Now, earlier I had one of the newly appointed members of the Memphis and Shelby County Oversight Committee. In terms of this, they're going to start their work on July 1st, I believe. So what do you think about all of this? What do you think about, you know, these folks coming in and basically overseeing the day-to-day operations of the Memphis and Shelby County School District? You were very active and vocal in what happened in the past in terms of Dr. Fagans and a lot of other things. What do you think now?
2: I think we have to keep showing up in the same way. It doesn't matter who the board is, you know, it doesn't matter who's in charge. I think it's imperative that the people understand that we have the power to hold whoever accountable. And so, yes, we see that this is a very strategic placement. And we know that it appears to have very little to do with student achievement. It has very little to do with what has occurred in the past under this same leadership as it pertains to the state. And so we have to make sure that we have infrastructure in place to hold whoever it is accountable. We can't just say, oh, we're defeated. I saw the lawsuit, you know, go up. And, you know, that's just, we know right now we can't trust that. So we as the people have to make sure that we have some form of accountability system, some form of infrastructure. We're paying attention to the details. We're in those meetings. We are listening in and we continue the work that we've been doing under, you know, whether it's the local school board, whether it's the state. The board that the state has put in place. So, you know, nothing changes for us. We have to stay diligent. We have to stay vigilant. And so that's where I'm at with that.
1: Well, listen, it's always great to talk to you. You have a very energizing spirit. And I think that what you're saying in essence is, like, we can't stay on the sidelines. We have to get in the game. If we're going to be a part of it, we need to be in it, and we need to hold folks accountable ourselves, which I would imagine that's your prevailing message. Am I correct in that?
2: Yeah, absolutely. And so I know, you know, my time is running down, but if you are one who, you know, you are trying to figure out what that looks like for you, you're also feeling inspired, feeling like you want to plug in Definitely, it's many groups that are doing amazing work. But I do invite you to log in and lock in with the Equity Alliance. You can find many other things that we're doing, from the fight with the budget. Like I said, this is bigger than just, you know, showing up to the polls voting. We have to be in those budget meetings. We have to go show up to the school board meetings. We have to be like all things everywhere. So log into the Equity Alliance, www.theequityalliance.org. We are canvassing. We are talking to folks in our community. We are at the budget meetings, even tomorrow at City Council. If you want to log in, go to our website. Every way you can plug in, you just say, I don't really want to be on the forefront. I just want to do postcards. I want to do something. I want to just get my neighbors, my group, to just do postcards to let folks know when voting is happening. Like, we are the organization to plug into. There is something for everybody to do. There are multiple entry points, and I do invite you to get involved and find your place in the movement, in this work.
1: Rachel Goodwin Spriggs, ladies and gentlemen, listen, I really enjoy talking to you. And of course, as time moves forward here, I'm sure I will be reaching out to you again as certain issues come up. But I want to thank you for coming on the show, and I really do. I really appreciate you and your time.
2: Absolutely. It's always a joy to be here too.
1: Thank you so much. There you go, ladies and gentlemen. This has been a good show, man. A lot of energy, a lot of passion. Listen, we all have our part to play. You need to figure out what that part is and that role is for you. We're about to get out of here now, but don't change that dial, because a new fresh edition of, I like saying that, of Event Horizon is just around the corner with our guy, Bryn Butler. Bryn, you have another great show for us this evening?
3: We do. We have a pretty good show. I'll have a small intro and a small outro, and giving a tribute to the late Tay Keith, Memphis's own producer.
1: Passed away
3: last week.
1: Yes, yeah.
3: And of course, plenty of Tay Keith in the future shows as well.
1: You're the man, baby. You get it together
3: Appreciate that.
1: The show is growing, and Bryn is he's putting it out there musically. So stick around. You'll enjoy the next hour. Absolutely that.
3: Oh yeah.
1: So as Bryn plays us out, this has been a great show. Thank you, Memphis and Shelby County, whoever else out there who might be checking us out. And listen, we have a new YouTube page. It is Real Talk Memphis. Look at it, Lulu. Yeah, it's Real Talk Memphis. That's what it is. And check it out. We're posting these shows now. We're building the page, the whole nine yards. And you can hear the shows. If you missed any part of the shows that you might not seen, you can do that as well. And also hit subscribe. You can subscribe to the page, and you'll never miss another fresh edition. So listen, go out and make it a great evening. Have a great week. Be safe out there. Be careful out there. And do the right thing. That's all I can tell you. Until we meet again next Monday, if the Lord says so, we'll be back next Monday. Try to do this all over again, just a little bit better. So for Lulu, for Bryn, who's not going anywhere, stay tuned for Event Horizon. And for your humble host, I really appreciate you. Thank you, Memphis, as I look toward the camera over here. For supporting this show. And if you